0: All right. That's right. Anyway, let's move on, McMahon, to the Nuggets part of this.
1: Mm.
0: So here's the thing. The Nuggets, from what I understand, offered Watson around 4 years and $70 million. That was reported elsewhere, but I checked on it. Mm-hmm. I'm not sure it was at $70 million. It might have been a hair under. And they offered him that deal before...
2: So call it 17 a year.
0: Okay. They offered that deal before the Thunder put them to the test with Spencer Jones on that $6 million a year deal. And here's the thing. From what I am told, the Nuggets had options to trade Cam Johnson and get him off of their books. There were teams that were willing to do that where they wouldn't have been penal to them, that they could have moved Cam Johnson. I'm not sure that they could have moved Christian Brown for value. Brown was injured all last year, has a $100 million contract that's just starting. They probably could have traded him, but not for actual, like, one of the things that they do. But they could have traded Cam Johnson, and they could have not matched on Spencer Jones, okay? They made the decision to keep those two guys. And not that Jones and Watson are exact apples to apples, because obviously one's $16 million and one's $20 million. They had options on their plate, just like the Thunder, okay? If the Thunder had wanted to keep Lu Dort, there were options that existed for them to do that, okay? I know that the Thunder gave this Valentine to Lu out the door and all this stuff, but at the end of the day, the Thunder chose a different path than Lu Dort.
1: Mm-hmm.
0: Obviously, the Nuggets are now in the second apron. They were not going to be able to keep this entire team together, okay? Here's the nuance. Were they willing to keep Peyton Watson? Yes. That's why they offered him a multi-year contract for $17-ish million a year. Mm-hmm. But there was a threshold in where they preferred the Cam Johnson, Spencer Jones duo and Brown. I'll put that in there too, but I don't think Brown was really moving this summer. No. And they chose that pathway. Well, so make of that what you will.
2: Let's talk about the pathway they chose last summer. You know, if you want to talk about what's happened to the Nuggets roster, you got to go back to really last fall. And that's when Christian Brown got a 5-year, $125 million extension. And they couldn't come to an agreement with Peyton Watson, who at the time wanted like mid-level money, wanted like $14 million a year. And the Nuggets wouldn't go a dollar over $10 million, was my understanding. Look, hindsight's 20/20. They had to do all over again. They had to give him Peyton Watson his $14 million. And waited on Christian Brown and you know, been in discussions with him, and they'd probably been able to keep them both. But that's not the way that things played out.
0: Well, it might have been Christian Brown who was in a restricted free agent quagmire. It might have been deemed that one of them was gonna be gone anyway.
2: Right. And you know, the Spencer Jones thing was a tricky little curveball thrown by Sam Presti that added to it. You know, there was all this noise about the Nuggets are willing to keep everybody, pay everybody, you know, pay the whatever luxury tax bill. Even after losing Peyton Watson, who was, you know, one of their five best players, Tim Hardaway, who was the sixth man of the year candidate, even after losing those two guys from last year's roster, they have a $75 million tax bill that stared them in the face, and they're over the second apron. To get bounced in the first round and get worse. And by the way, they got bounced in the first round by a really wounded Timberwolves team. Remember, Ant got hurt in that series. Dante DiVincenzo, unfortunately, went down with an Achilles. By the way, Peyton Watson did not play in that series. And, you know, there were some folks with the Nuggets who were kind of looking at that situation sideways, saying he's putting business above the team right now. I didn't see the MRIs. I couldn't tell you whether that's true or not, but this is a bad, bad summer for the Denver Nuggets, man. They're really expensive.
0: Well, and let's not forget that Jokic did not extend. Whatever, however you want to spin that.
2: Yeah, and look, everything Joker has said, every indication from him is he is not ever going to consider leaving Denver as long as he's wearing an NBA uniform.
1: You speak Serbian, Tim?
2: I don't. But
1: I haven't heard him say it in English yet. That's all I'm saying.
2: Sure. No, he said it in English. He said it.
1: Okay.
2: Not this summer, but
1: right.
2: Here's the thing though. None of that stuff is binding, and there damn sure are going to be teams that are hoping that he either changes his mind or, you know, call it what you want. And there's a ton of pressure on the Nuggets. There's pressure on the front office. There's pressure on the coaching staff. There's pressure on ownership. And that's regardless of Joker's contractual situation. You have one of the greatest players of all time who took you to the top of the mountain, and you are in serious danger of essentially wasting the rest of his career.
1: I think the question that you have to ask, though, is we know how great he is. And of course, every superstar, as we've seen, you know, Brian and I in particular covering LeBron, if you're that great, the pursuit is to try to add much talent around you because it just opens up your window that much longer and that much wider. However, at what point do we say that they've done everything they can to field the team around and to the point where they're in the second apron? And this could become a Milwaukee situation where you just have a finite amount of time in order to have enough resources to put around a player like that.
2: Or I'll give you another example. It becomes a Dirk situation where even if Joker stays, he's staying and it's awesome. It's a one franchise legend. He's loyal, but he doesn't have a chance to compete for a championship for the rest of his prime into his twilight. You know, and not only have they gone in the second apron and done all these things, this pick that they got from Cleveland is now the only tradable pick that they have. And by the way, do you know who owns their 27 and 29 picks from two separate deals? I'll give you one guess.
0: OKC, I think.
2: Of course.
1: There you go. Right.
0: Well, by the way, the reason they had no tradable first was because they traded. So they were cutting payroll last year. So in the transaction they made, so Cam Johnson makes $23 million this year. Okay. And that's a factor that what, you know, that's essentially what probably is slightly less, probably slightly more than Watson, but essentially that's the same salary slot. But Michael Porter Jr., who they traded for Cam Johnson, he makes $40 million this year.
2: Yeah.
0: And the differential in those two salaries was one of the reasons, one of the primary reasons that Denver included a first round pick to Brooklyn as part of that deal. So, you know, that was a factor.
2: Yeah, and it's tough when you are a team that should be contending, wants to be contending, and you're having to give up a pick to get off money.
0: By the way, speaking of Jokic, as we speak, Jokic is playing a friendly with the Serbian national team in Belgrade against Team France.
2: That's a pretty high-profile friendly.
0: Yeah, so they're the windows in here coming up in a week or so, the windows to qualify for the World Cup next summer in Qatar are happening, and so some high profile players are playing for their teams because it's hard to qualify out of Europe. And I was talking to a scout who was at the game, and Rudy Gobert is playing and alongside Victor. And Victor was, by the way, named French national team captain.
1: Captain,
0: which isn't a surprise, but you know, there's some older guys on that, like Evan Fournier is on the team, and you know, there's some guys who've won real medals and real stuff for the French. Well,
2: Wemby's won a real medal for the French,
0: silver. That's right. By the way, so anyway, I was talking to a scout, and he told me, not that this should be a surprise, McMahon, but he told me that Rudy Gobert looks in spectacular condition.
2: I mean, Rudy, one thing you can criticize him all you want. One thing the guy does is keeps himself in phenomenal shape.
0: Yeah, it's actually halftime. And also the scout that I'm texting with told me that Jokic was in good shape as well. And it's a one-point game at half. I'd like to.
2: Hey, Joker better be in good shape because he's playing 47 minutes a game.
0: yeah.
2: Actually, the one rotation player they brought in this year is Marvin Bagley III, who, you know, he can score off the bench, but he's a journeyman.
0: Listen, the Cavs need another big man, and Kevin Love is out there, and that's a guy to keep an eye on for Cleveland. I think the Cavs would love to have Marvin Bagley. They should have tried to get him in that deal. Real quick on the Wolves as an aside, watch the Wolves in the next couple of days, because now that here's the thing I want. There's been some reporting. I don't know who to give credit to, but I think there's a possibility.
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1: I'm Artie Hausberger. Baseball on ESPN Radio. The Phillies are all over the Cardinals, 12-2 in the ninth. Bryce Harper has a three-run homer. Kyle Schwarber has also gone deep for the Phillies. Shohei Ohtani faced teammate Will Smith in live batting practice today, but there's no definitive timeline for the two-way superstar to return to pitching for the Dodgers. Ohtani threw 30 pitches, gave a thumbs up after that workout. Pirates lead the Dodgers in the fourth right now, 3-1. The Browns' Shedeur Sanders outperformed Deshaun Watson at quarterback today in a 31-7 loss to Buffalo. Coach Todd Monken, though, on if he needs another week to name a starter.
8: Again, I'll wait till we see it tomorrow. Again, I'm going to just wait till then. Till I get a chance to watch the tape, talk to the staff.
1: Sanders 9 of 11 for 74 yards with a touchdown and a pick. Watson just 5 of 12 for 36 yards and an interception. He was booed by the Cleveland fans who haven't seen him at home since 2024. Watson called the booing disrespectful and personal. The Rams dominated the Saints on both sides of the ball. Alex Cook, a 100-yard interception return for a touchdown, and Stetson Bennett got it done to quarterback.
9: Third and six, ball on the right hash. Two receivers to the left, one to the right. Connors in the backfield. Bennett flush to the right. He's going to tuck it and run at the 5. Into the end zone. Touchdown, Rams!
1: George Sedano on 710 ESPN LA. Rams win 34-0. Bennett threw for 181 yards. WNBA, the Liberty lead the Fever 71-67 in the third.
10: Hey, it's Evan Cohen. Coming up Monday, we continue to get you ready for the NFL regular season as we go two-a-days, Seahawks and Titans. I'll tell you whether I think Sam Darnold has what it takes to lead Seattle back to a Super Bowl. It's Unsportsmanlike, 6 a.m. Eastern, right here on ESPN Radio, ESPN2, and ESPNU. Hey.

0: Yeah. All right. Let's move on to the Lakers. Dave, you've done a lot of reporting. You should be taking it easy in August. I feel bad for you.
1: I appreciate that. The sentiment.
0: So there's a lot out there right now. There's three different things with the Lakers right now. One is the fact, obviously, that Josh Kushner and Bob Iger are in the process of buying majority control of the team. Okay. Mm-hmm. That is unaffected by parts 2 and 3 that we are going to discuss here in a second. And that is what is most important for the NBA and the Lakers organization, is that there is going to be a change in controlling owner. I honestly don't fully understand what the contractual obligation of keeping Jeannie Buss as the governor is, but the one thing I know about the NBA is that

0: Josh Kushner. Josh Kushner is going to be the controlling owner. Now, Bob Iger's, is that contrary to anything that you've heard, Dave?
1: Josh Kushner lives in Miami, works in New York, has a place in Malibu.
0: As Bob one Iger's does.
1: Bob Iger's primary residence is in Brentwood.
0: No, I mean, I'm not saying Bob Iger won't be in the office.
2: Kushner will have the largest financial stake. He'll have the largest share.
1: Yeah. Well, I've heard that. I thought we were talking more.
0: Here's the thing. Like, no matter what anybody wants to say, no matter what anybody wants to announce, like Mark Cuban announced when he was selling the Mavericks, one of the immutable rules of the NBA is one individual is ultimately the face of the team. Whether or not they want to be the day-to-day operations person, whether or not they want to be the public face of the team or whatever. But that individual typically is the person who has the most money. It's not always the person who has the most money in.
2: Yeah, the buck stops with one person ultimately. Right.
0: And regardless of what happens with the Buss family, Mark Walter owns 73% of the Lakers. Is that right? Or something like that?
1: I think it's slightly higher than that, yeah.
0: Okay. But that share is on process to transfer to Kushner and Iger's group. And that's, you know, assuming no hiccups, that's going to happen. Okay, that's silo one. Mm-hmm. All right. And how they decide to move forward with the Lakers is a big, giant story in the NBA and will be something we watch very closely. Now, Dave, part two, which is the Buss family drama, which I know is a couple of days old now. But you have done a lot of reporting on this and have lived it for decades. I have some things I want to say, but I'll wait for you to follow you.
1: Well, I love this line that someone told me yesterday. It was, if somehow Jeannie Buss gets through this current fiasco and still remains the acting governor, Adam Streisand deserves the next statue outside of Crypto.com Arena in Star Plaza. Because this is mired in muck and red tape and, quite frankly, the logical side of things. When you consider that in 2025, when the Buss family agreed to sell their stake to Walter, sources tell me there was a provision agreed to by all the siblings called a tag-along provision. Basically, if Walter sells at any point, we can roll in our shares to that sale at the new valuation. Now, of course, Jeannie Buss or any other of the siblings could have foresaw that it only being a 10-month ownership period for Mark Walter. But that's what it turned out to be. Jeannie Buss's lawyer, Streisand, is contending that back in 2017, when there was another round of family drama, it was determined by the court that if the Buss siblings were to sell at any point, three trustees out of the six would have to sign off on it. Jeannie Buss, who used to run the Lakers Youth Foundation, Joey Buss, who was instrumental with the Lakers G League team over the years, and Jeannie would be the three trustees. However, in the 8 years since that court agreement, not only did they agree to the tag-along provision, but Jeannie Buss has ousted two of those trustees from the organization in Jeannie and Joey. So if this ever goes in front of a judge, the judge would have all this information to consider and weigh and meet out. And at the end of the day, it still seems somewhat implausible to me that the conclusion wouldn't be that 5/6, the majority, vast majority, wants to sell this thing. And I'm not going to be the judge to step in front of that sale.
0: Right. Well, we also are not legal specialists.
1: Right. Certainly not.
2: And look, the legal argument, like, I went to college for 8 years, but I sure as hell ain't a lawyer. I don't, like, whatever, man. But just the common sense argument here, like, I thought the statement that that Shams got from the Buss Five, which is going to be the most, like, remember the Hamptons Five? Now we've got the Buss Five.
1: The Buss Five.
2: But the Buss Five statement ended with, it is time to use this opportunity to move on and exit gracefully while we still can. Now, you can argue whether they still can, but, like, it is damn sure time to move on.
0: Well, that's one thing that Jeannie has going to have to weigh here about whether what she wants her role to be going forward. And that's something that's a conversation that can be with Bob Iger and Josh Kushner.
2: Yeah, the NBA succession.

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7: I'm Marty Houseberger. The Phillies got off to a good start against St. Louis tonight on ESPN Radio and never looked back.
8: Matthews the pitch, swinging a line drive to left, sinking, and it drops in front of Baez for a hit. Schwarber rounding third, and the throw to the plate is cut off at third by Jordan. And a two-out RBI single, and Alec Boehm with a two-out knock, and the Phillies lead 1-0.
7: Roxy Bernstein on the call. Philadelphia scored 3 in the first, 4 in the third in a 12-3 win. The Braves lost to Milwaukee 4-1, so Atlanta's lead over Philly in the NL East is down to 3 games. In his first home game since tearing his right Achilles tendon in October 2024, Browns quarterback Deshaun Watson was met with loud boos today.
9: I think the whole world knows it has nothing to do about the performance. It's a little bit personal than that, so I think that's it's a disrespectful thing. I'm going to keep whatever I feel with me and my family internally on how I feel about that. Just move on.
7: Watson struggled against the Bills, going 5 for 12 for 36 yards and a pick and a 31-7 loss. Shedeur Sanders much better behind center for Cleveland. The coach Todd Monken said afterwards he'd have to look at the tape before he's ready to name a starter for the season opener. Right now, the Bengals lead the Bears 17-9 in the third, and the Eagles are up on the Patriots in the third, 14-10. Sources told ESPN's Pete Thamel today that Missouri star running back Ahmad Hardy will not be available for the start of the season as he still has not practiced after being shot in the leg.
10: Hey, it's Evan Cohen. Coming up Monday, Sam Darnold and the Seahawks are trying to repeat as champions this year, but I'll tell you whether or not I think they have enough pieces in place to actually get it done. It's on Sportsmanlike, 6 a.m. Eastern, right here on ESPN Radio, ESPN2, and ESPNU.

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8: Welcome into Birmingham Today. AJ Johnson, I'm your host. And today we're doing, I'm trying to figure out how to really introduce this story because the way I was introduced to the story, Will, aka the Chubb Father, on Friday, he was actually out from doing the show, but he called in and he told us that there was, somebody that was very known in the Alabaster area, was missing. Didn't know much more to the story. He just said, hey, you know, just send out some prayers. We're looking for, an individual. The person's name is Glenn. And he's a well-known person within the area off of in Alabaster. And, you know, I guess he has some special needs as well, too, from what I was told.
9: That's correct. Yeah.
8: And so I didn't know much about the story. But then, obviously, you know, that was Friday. They did a search party, I believe, Saturday. And then did a vigil on Sunday.
9: Right. We did a search party also on Friday.
8: Oh, on Friday as well, too.
9: Yes. As soon as we found out he was missing, we got out as a community and started looking for him.
8: Okay. So now the story has gotten bigger. And Trish, the voice that you just hear, she called into Leading Live. And I was like, look, I got to have you on my public affairs show to kind of talk about the story, you know. And, you know, maybe by the time this show airs, we'll maybe have more information about Glenn's whereabout. If not, we can actually kind of share the story. So, Trish, you're from Alabaster.
9: Right? I am.
8: And, mm-hmm. and I appreciate you calling and trying to get the story out. Obviously, this is something that's really near and dear to your heart. I didn't realize that, because I started really going to Cultivate Church right there, where he's known, Glenn is really known to be, you know, in that vicinity. There's the gym there.
9: Crunch Fitness, yeah.
8: Yeah, there's a Little Caesars. There's, you know, but he's normally known to kind of frequent.
9: Stay in that Buck Creek area.
8: Yeah,
9: yes,
8: kind of like
9: yes.
8: in that bubble of his.
9: Yes.
8: So, with someone with special needs who has limited, I guess, speaking, and because I don't really know much about.
9: He can speak. Okay. I want to clarify that. He can. He speaks. He's mm-hmm. not eloquent when he speaks,
8: right.
9: But he speaks.
8: And okay.
9: He's verbal.
8: He's verbal.
9: Yes, for sure. But
8: okay.
9: Maybe there's a almost kind of like it's almost like a slurred to it or a speech impediment when he
8: right.
9: talks.
8: Okay.
9: But also he's intellectually disabled, like you were mentioning, but he also has early onset dementia.
8: Okay. Mm-hmm. Okay. And I know how that can be devastating because my grandmother passed with Alzheimer's. So I've seen that process and mm-hmm. I know how debilitating that is mm-hmm. and how confusing you can be.
9: Exactly.
8: When you're dealing with that. So, okay. So let's take it back to that Friday.
9: Sure.
8: How long by that time has he been missing and how did that happen? Like, how did that message get to you and to the people of the city of Alabaster?
9: So Alabaster police posted, I want to say early Friday morning, because I saw it as soon as I got up.
8: Oh, so this was like early in the morning.
9: Oh, yeah.
8: Okay.
9: I want to say early morning. I can't, don't quote me
8: right,
9: on that because
8: right.
9: I can't, you know, everything's kind of running together right now.
8: No.
9: But I know I saw it sometime Friday and immediately I commented and just said, oh my gosh, no, I hadn't personally seen Glenn in a couple weeks prior to this,
8: mm-hmm.
9: but I see him all the time. So it's not like it was an alarming thing that we didn't see him. Cause you know, you may see him every day. You may not see him every day, but anyway, they posted it pretty early on after he was reported missing by his family.
8: Right.
9: So like I said, Friday, I got up, was on social media for a minute or a few minutes and saw it.
8: Yeah.
9: And then, you know, it took off like wildfire because everybody in Alabaster knows this guy. So yeah. It spread, the word spread fast that he was missing.
8: Now, he has a, and forgive me if I don't really know much, because I'm kind of new to all this information, and the information for me is just kind of coming all at once. Sure. So I'm kind of putting all the pieces together. So I'm so grateful for you to come on and talk about this. Also, Will the Chuff Father bringing this up and talking about us, talking about this and keeping us updated as well. Now, he has a trailer that from what I was told, like, was on some land and then it ended up being moved. And
9: that's
8: then that kind of, he got misplaced and then.
9: Not misplaced.
8: Okay.
9: Because he still was in the same vicinity.
8: So he was still in the same vicinity.
9: Right.
8: Okay.
9: Yeah. So his trailer, when they started doing all that tear down in Alabaster to build the shopping center, from what I understand now, his trailer was in that area.
8: Okay.
9: And they just moved it a little bit down the road.
8: Okay.
9: Yeah. So
8: okay.
9: He's still very familiar with his where he was and where his home was and how to get home,
8: mm-hmm.
9: because that happened a while ago.
8: Right. Okay.
9: So he's been running around the shopping center since they've moved him quite a bit.
8: Okay.
9: Yeah.
8: Okay. And so on Friday you heard the news,
9: right?
8: And then we heard the news on Breaking Bread about 6 o'clock that evening,
9: mm-hmm.
8: That Glenn was missing.
9: Right.
8: So obviously Glenn is really an important part. Well, I won't say he is somebody special, in the community. Cause I'm seeing, everybody just really just pouring out and looking for him. So what does he mean to the community?
9: Oh, we all love him.
8: Yeah.
9: You know, we've all loved him for years. I've been a part of Alabaster community for 10 years now. We moved literally 10 years ago to Alabaster from Hoover.
8: Mm-hmm.
9: But I've been seeing Glenn and talking to Glenn and having conversations with Glenn for 10 years, so a decade.
8: Mm.
9: But people, lifelong residents of Alabaster have been seeing him and having a relationship with him way longer than I ever thought about, you know, 30 plus years or more. But just the community, we love him. We
8: mm-hmm.
9: don't want anything bad to happen to him. And we can't understand this because this is so out of character for him individually.
8: Yeah.
9: You know?
8: Yeah.
9: So we're all, you know, we're just heartbroken and we want him home.
8: Yeah. So, now we kind of talked about, some things off air, obviously.
9: Sure.
8: So from what was said was that Friday he was picked up.
9: Mm-hmm.
8: Cause the initial thought from what I have was assumed that he just kind of like wandered off somewhere.
9: Right. That's kind of what we were all thinking to begin
8: right.
9: with. Yeah. But
8: just doing something different
9: than
8: that is out of the norm.
9: Out of the norm for him, especially when you think about the fact that he's been diagnosed with dementia. So you
8: right.
9: never know how fastly that's affecting him or how it's affecting him. But he was picked up Thursday.
8: So he was picked up Thursday.
9: He was. Uh-huh.
8: And then taken to the Calera,
9: Chelsea Pelham area. Yeah.
8: Okay.
9: By an individual who did not know him.
8: Okay. So I was wondering, like, how did that conversation happen? Like, they just, and then just get him in the car and then.
9: We don't know.
8: Yeah.
9: The police are being pretty tight-lipped about that, obviously for privacy reasons for that person.
8: Correct.
9: To protect their privacy, because I don't feel like that person deserves to be butchered on social media or ridiculed, because as far as they know, they weren't doing anything wrong.
8: Right, they were just trying to be helpful.
9: They were trying to help some guy that they probably thought, honestly, was homeless.
8: Right.
9: But.
8: Or maybe he mentioned, hey,
9: I want to go over here.
8: Yeah,
9: you know, never know. Nobody but that person knows that conversation.
8: Correct.
9: Other than the police department and maybe some family members that have talked to that person. I'm not going to specify as to like whether that person was male, female, anything like that. But I do know that that person is remorseful
8: right.
9: and feels terrible. However, that person who picked him up, he found a way back home.
8: Okay.
9: So even though he was dropped off, that was earlier that afternoon.
8: So that Thursday,
9: mm-hmm.
8: Someone had picked him up and
9: right.
8: took him to another location.
9: Sure.
8: And then somehow he was able to get back to...
9: He got back to Alabaster.
8: To the Alabaster area.
9: Back to the shopping center.
8: To the shopping center.
9: Mm-hmm.
8: And then something happened again.
9: Something happened again.
8: Okay.
9: Yes. So wow. That person is not responsible for whatever has happened to Glenn.
8: Okay.
9: And I want to make that very clear.
8: Right.
9: Yeah. I don't want that person to feel like that this is their fault.
8: Right. I mean, you know, you try to do a good deed and, right. you know, right. you don't know, and especially if you're not from the community or right. don't know the situation.
9: Exactly.
8: Then, yeah, you're just assuming like, hey, I'm doing something nice
9: for
8: somebody.
9: I'm doing something sweet for some right. man who's out here in the 100 degree heat.
8: Right.
9: And I just want to get him somewhere safer.
8: Right.
9: Because you know, not knowing he's from that area and well known,
8: or don't even know this backstory, the right, or the situation, exactly. which is understandable. I mean, you know, I've done that before, where I've seen somebody. Matter of fact, not too long ago, I was leaving here from the radio station and ended up off of Lakeshore at the gas station and helped the individual change the tire. It was like 9 o'clock at night, and then I didn't get done till almost midnight.
9: Ooh, yeah,
8: yeah, because you know I had to find. First it was trying to fix a flat donut, and that right. donut was flat, yeah. and then we had to find another location.
9: Yeah,
8: it turned into a whole mess.
9: Yeah,
8: it turned into a whole ordeal. So I get it, and you know you just want to do good and you know do right by people.
9: Sure,
8: and you never know. So now we get into the situation where he gets back,
9: mm-hmm.
8: and then somehow gets. Picked up again.
9: Possibly. We don't know for sure. That's the problem.
8: Right.
9: That's the mystery, because he was seen for sure at around 6:45, 7 p.m. in the shopping center by okay. someone who knows him well.
8: Okay.
9: He was identified. It was 100% him. And okay. there's no way that that person didn't know that it was him, because they know him very well.
8: Right.
9: They came forward, said, I specifically for sure saw Glenn that night. There was another report that he was seen by Aldi at about 8 p.m.
8: Okay.
9: That has not been confirmed, but I do believe that's true.
8: Now, how far is the Aldi's from that
9: particular... Across the street.
8: Just across
9: so
8: the street.
9: So, if you're at the shopping center on, like, it's the Buck Creek Stone Plaza, whatever it's called, Stone Southbrook Plaza.
8: Mm-hmm.
9: So, you're at the intersection of 119, and then you go across 119 to 31, and the Aldi's right there.
8: Yeah.
9: So, like, less than a mile away, quarter yeah. of a mile maybe.
8: Now, obviously, I'm not, you know, you're not a spokesperson for the family or anything like that.
9: No, but I am communicating with them every
8: day. But you have communicating with mm-hmm. them. How's the family handling all
9: this? They're devastated.
8: Yeah.
9: They're sad. They're wanting to stay out of the public spotlight,
8: yeah.
9: and they're wanting to stay off of the news and out of social media, because their main focus is finding him.
8: Yeah.
9: And so we as a community are rallying around them to try to help them as much as we can,
8: yeah.
9: you know, with that.
8: Yeah, and then this is nothing... This hasn't happened before, right? Because, like, you know, when you're talking about Glenn, he hasn't, like, wandered off like this.
9: No, not that we...
8: That
9: I know of. Not in the past 10 years that I've known him.
8: Yeah.
9: And in talking to his family, no.
8: No. Yeah.
9: And his family was even shocked yesterday when we got the news that he got into the car with a stranger, because they've all even said that's so out of character for him, but that's where we think the dementia's coming in.
8: Mm.
9: Mm-hmm.
8: Yeah.
9: So, because even his family was shocked to hear that.
8: Yeah. I mean, and this is devastating, because it's like you kind of want to have answers
9: right.
8: to this, and it's so heartbreaking. When you know an individual for so many years, and then something like this happens, and
9: mm-hmm.
8: it's like, you know, you see it on the news, or you hear it in stories that, you know, may come across on social media, but to see this happen in your own backyard, it's
9: right.
8: like, man, it's kind of devastating.
9: It is. It's awful. Yeah. It's awful, because you can only fear the worst at this point, because it's been so long now.
8: Yeah.
9: You know, and that's what's heartbreaking. You know, we get these little tidbits of hope here and there, because somebody said, oh, well, so-and-so picked him up. Well,
8: yeah.
9: then that gives us hope that maybe somebody else picked him up and just didn't know his situation.
8: Now, do anyone remember, like, the last thing he was wearing?
9: Yeah, so he was wearing a blue button-up, like a blue-collared button-up, three-button-up T-shirt, or like a, you know, like a dry wick shirt.
8: Yeah.
9: yeah.
8: Mm-hmm.
9: He was wearing a gray and blue hat with a Evangel E on it from, like, Evangel Church right across from, like, behind the shopping center where he hangs out.
8: Mm-hmm.
9: Pair of blue jeans. He was seen wearing his working gloves, which if you ever saw Glenn, he was always wearing gloves. I think he was wearing some boots, which is pretty typical for him. And then he normally is seen wearing his little like utility vest that's got reflectors on it. He wasn't wearing that.
8: Okay.
9: So just the blue collared shirt. I think he was wearing a belt, if I'm not mistaken, because he usually did wear a belt.
8: Mm-hmm.
9: And then the jeans, boots, and then the gloves. And they're okay. like yellow workman gloves. They're not
8: okay.
9: like these like gloves. Like they're very distinctive. Like they stick out like a sore thumb.
8: Right.
9: You
8: and
9: see
8: that's
9: them.
8: Normally, and you, he normally wears that, you know, outside of the vest.
9: Yes.
8: That is something that you know is very distinct to his.
9: Oh, absolutely.
8: Appearance.
9: And they said that he was carrying his walking stick, which I've never seen him with the walking stick, but a lot of people in the community have said recently they've been seeing him with one.
8: Mm-hmm.
9: So he sometimes has it, doesn't have it, but apparently the other day he had one with him.
8: Okay.
9: So if you see somebody matching his description with a walking stick, you know, just call that tip in for sure. But he's a hard man to miss because he's 6'3".
8: I was going to say, like, any other features that people may
9: he's 6'3". He's, you know, he weighs probably well over 200 pounds because he's so tall.
8: Yeah.
9: He's in good shape.
8: Yeah.
9: But, I mean, he's a very large individual. It'd be hard to miss him, even if you didn't know who he was.
8: Yeah.
9: You know, he's an older man. So a 6'3", almost 70-year-old man, you're not going to forget that you saw him. You know?
8: Right.
9: You
8: right.
9: know?
8: Yeah.
9: That's pretty uncommon for a man of his age.
8: Yeah. And you know, and especially in that area, man, it's, you'd be surprised like how far and how wide that area is. You know, you're talking about with trees and,
9: right.
8: you know, different areas. And, you know, I just think about like when my grandmother had Alzheimer's, you know, she was in. What we found out is that she was in her pantry and she fell and she figured out how to get up.
9: Mm.
8: And so she was there for a couple of days. And my great aunt at the time who was living was downstairs and noticed she didn't hear anything.
9: Right.
8: And then contacted the family. And then, you know, that's how we found
9: her.
8: Out.
9: Yeah.
8: You know, and it's not uncommon to know that some, you know, people that is dealing with dementia or Alzheimer's or something like that do wander off.
9: They
8: you
9: do.
8: Know? And,
9: yep.
8: And that's one of the scariest moments because the you know, they can get very rattled, scared.
9: Disoriented.
8: Mm-hmm. And on top of that, the comprehension and communication
9: makes it even more difficult. Right, exactly.
8: Especially when they get into certain situations, you know, they get asked a whole bunch of different questions. They don't know how to answer the question. They get confused. And,
9: especially with, like you said, with somebody with his mental capacity and the dementia. And that's the thing we've thought, you know, everybody I think has thought that same thought at some point or another during all of this. But, you know, even if he had like had a medical emergency, I feel like with so much of Alabaster have been searched now, probably Alabaster as a whole has been searched.
8: Yeah.
9: And I feel like if he had just stumbled off somewhere and fallen or something like that, he probably would have been found by now, you know?
8: Yeah.
9: So, I mean, I don't necessarily think you can rule that out at this point, but did it happen in Alabaster?
8: Yeah.
9: You know, or did it happen somewhere else?
8: And then obviously, you know, with law enforcement, you know, they can only say so much at this point in time during the investigation.
9: Right.
8: Because, you know, you think about technology, you know, my cell phone I can tell where my car is parked. I can track where, you know, my kids or, you know, anybody that's associated with me, I can pretty much find them for the most part. Did he have like any devices or anything like that? Or?
9: No cell phone. No air tags, no nothing like that. That you know, and if he had, obviously they would probably know where he is by now.
8: Right,
9: but no, nothing.
8: Wow.
9: Nope.
8: And that's man. Okay, so if anybody does somehow see him, or maybe they have information, who should they contact?
9: Alabaster Police Department. If you're not comfortable going to the police, you can go to Crime Stoppers and remain anonymous. If you don't feel comfortable even doing that, reach out to somebody on social media that you've seen that's active in searching for him. Myself, Will from Chubb Fathers, the dude in the Jeep, Scrappy's been covering a lot of this. There's several also other influencers that have picked this up. So if you just want to be like, hey, I don't want my name out there, but I want to help and I for sure know something, reach out to one of us, please. I'm not big on social media, so I'm not going to sit here and like, I don't have like a huge following. My page is private. I have one page. That's it. But I can give you my information and they can reach out to me through you if they need to. I can give you my phone number. You can have me contact them privately. Something along those lines. But also social media is a great avenue if you're not comfortable with any of those other resources.
8: Yeah.
9: But I say for sure go to the police if you're comfortable doing that.
8: Yeah. And I love that seeing this, the community come together like this.
9: Oh, yeah.
8: Are y'all doing any more searches?
9: We are. So I did want to bring that up also because Scrappy
8: now,
9: and I.
8: Not to cut you off, just let people know this is pre-recorded. So the information that we're saying today may or may not already have happened.
9: Okay.
8: So just be mindful of that when people hear this show.
9: Okay. Well, depending on when you air this or snippets of this or whatever, we are setting up, Scrappy and I are setting up a command station at the Pelham Harley Davidson tomorrow, which is Wednesday, August 19th, the 20th, and the 21st. So that'll be Wednesday, Thursday, Friday. We're going to be at the back parking lot in that building behind Harley Davidson and Pelham.
8: Okay.
9: We're going to be handing out flyers and stuff for people to pass out because at this point, foot searches, I don't know where to tell you to go. You can get on the app that they have posted and look at where has been searched, or you can contact Alabaster Police Department.
8: And what's the app again?
9: There's a link I can give it to you that you can... let me look it up and let me see. So there's a link to an address, hold on, that people have already searched.
8: Okay.
9: And so you can go on this link. It's going to be CalTopo.com. And then you're going to go under there and look for Glenn Spence's search. And then you can put in, like, you choose a color. And you can choose your color. And then that way you can mark where you've gone on that search.
8: Okay.
9: And then you can download that into that link. And then we can all see it while we're out searching for him.
8: Okay.
9: But foot searches right now, what we're doing is just kind of waiting to hear if there's been any new additional sightings of him. And then we'll go from there. But right now, I think the plan is to extend the search beyond Alabaster.
8: Okay.
9: Going down into Pelham, Chelsea, Columbiana. If you can get out and search for him, by all means, do it. But just let us know where you're searching.
8: Yeah. And you know, obviously, like I said, with law enforcement, I know they have access to certain technology that we don't actually have access to, as far as like cameras and stuff like that. Especially if he was seen again before missing.
9: Right.
8: You know, because obviously he had got picked up and then brought back somehow. And then an eyewitness said that they saw him. So obviously, you know, there should be cameras around and they can probably possibly see and track or at least trace to see if he did get another vehicle or maybe did wander off somewhere and then in that location. But hopefully he will be found and then answers can be solved.
9: Right.
8: And so, and again, if people want to help or maybe they have information, again, where can they go?
9: They can go to Alabaster Police Department. If you're not, like I said, if you're not comfortable doing that, go to Crime Stoppers. You can remain anonymous through Crime Stoppers website or call the 1-800 number on Crime Stoppers. But you can also reach out to any one of us that you've seen on social media that's actively searching for Glenn.
8: And so how are you doing during all this?
9: I mean, I feel like I'm busy. I'm staying busy because I'm trying to help as much as I possibly can while taking care of my family. So, you know, but when God calls you to do something, you do it. You don't question why God puts you in the middle of something.
8: Yeah, and I love, like I said, the community coming together, and you see the love that everybody has for Glenn.
9: Oh yeah, it's heartwarming.
8: It's very hard, and just you know, it when you kind of step aside from what you see on social media, what you see on the news, and you really just get out and you see, like, you know. Like, people do care.
9: They do. And I was on my way here today to come here, and people were out looking for him.
8: Yeah.
9: You know? So, people care. They love him, and they want him found, and they want him home, and we want him home safely more than anything.
8: And if there's a message that you can tell someone that maybe they do know, but they may be afraid, or maybe somehow Glenn is hearing, what would you want to say?
9: We love you, and we want you home. If you have him, don't hurt him. Just bring him back to us. Yeah. We want him back.
8: Yeah.
9: That's it.
8: Yeah.
9: Just bring him back. If you have him and you're scared, call me. I'll come get him. I won't tell anybody who you are. Just let us have him back.
8: Yeah.
9: Tell us where he is. If you want to call me and you know something and you know where he is, call me. Text me. I don't care. Just get in touch with me somehow. Find me on social media. I'll come get him. Yeah. No questions asked.
8: Well, Trish, I really appreciate you sharing this story and coming on. and talking about it. Cause I know it's, it'd be difficult, you know, when you known someone for so many years, mm-hmm. and you see the story and it's more questions than answers.
9: There are.
8: And your mind wants to kind of fill in those gaps and try not to think of the worst.
9: Right.
8: You know, exactly. and that's really, trying to stay positive in that.
9: I think human nature is for your mind to go to the worst place possible.
8: Yeah.
9: So everybody's already thought those thoughts. Yeah. I'm sure. Family, yeah. Police, everybody.
8: Yeah.
9: Except the person who knows something.
8: Right.
9: You know, and so all of our minds are in that place, I think, as a whole.
8: Yeah.
9: But faith in God, prayer, you know, the shield and armor of God, you know, that's what we hope protects Glenn in this moment, you know, and we're praying for that protection around him for sure.
8: No, well, Trish, I really appreciate you taking the time. I know it's definitely tough. Sending prayers to the family, to Glenn and to the individual who may know more and where he is. And just continue to pray for Glenn and his family as well, too. And I really appreciate you taking the time out and being here on Birmingham Today.
9: Hey, I appreciate y'all covering this and doing this. I really do. It means a lot.
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0: song to Hail of the Victors all the time. I cannot wait for all of this. All right. I can't wait for Paul Feinbaum to join us here in a couple of moments as well. 30 minutes till that. We'll talk to Deshaun Watson and NFL preseason coming up next. Best week ever. Courtney Cronin, Peter Burns.
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11: Hello there. I'm Mark Robbins. Week 2 of the NFL preseason. The quarterback competition in Cleveland is ongoing. The Browns lose 31-7 Saturday to Buffalo. Head coach Todd Monken says he still hasn't decided on who his quarterback's going to be, Shedeur Sanders or Deshaun Watson.
12: Well, at some point I'm going to have to decide, right? I mean, at some point. I'm saying it kind of jokingly, like at some point we got to get that guy the reps. So I'm not going to paint myself into a corner. You guys know, I mean, optimally you'd like to have given a player all of the reps, right? And you know who the one is. And we've done it as best we could as a staff, trying to work through this.
11: That's Browns head coach Todd Monken. In the meantime, things with the LA Rams going great. 34-0 set.

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9: Days. 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

What's up, fellas? Mike Golic Jr. here. Labor Day weekend is back. Football, tailgates, and the grill's hot. But one bad play can change your world. You knock back a few drinks, think you're fine to drive, and that's how lives get turned upside down. Yours, your boys, everyone on the road. So don't fumble it. In 2024, nearly 12,000 people died in alcohol-impaired driving traffic deaths. So call the right play. Plan for a designated driver, a rideshare, or crash on the couch. Be the MVP this season. Drive sober or get pulled over. Paid for by NHTSA.

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Hey y'all, it's Charlie Starr from Blackberry Smoke. Y'all know our fans are like family to us, and family watches out for each other, especially when we're out riding. So before you or your crew get on your motorcycles, make sure you're good to ride. Even one drink could be too many. Don't let a good ride end the wrong way. This little bitty town, it ain't nothing new. We all stick around. Ride sober or get pulled over.

0: What's up, fellas? 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

What's up, fellas? Mike Golic Jr. here. Labor Day weekend is back. Football, tailgates, and the grill's hot. But one bad play can change your world. You knock back a few drinks, think you're fine to drive, and that's how lives get turned upside down. 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So don't fumble it. 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So call the right play. Plan for a designated driver, a rideshare, or crash on the couch. Be the MVP this season. 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

What's up, fellas? Mike Golic Jr. here. Labor Day weekend is back, and so is football. The tailgate's set, and everyone's ready for game day. Remember, if you've been smoking marijuana, don't get behind the wheel. Your reaction time slows down, and you're putting yourself and everyone else on the road at risk. Believe me, law enforcement can tell when you're high. So plan a safe ride, a designated driver, a ride share, or crash on the couch. Be the MVP, because the only smart play is the safe one. Drive high, get a DUI, paid for by NHTSA.

0: only coach that did this. He came out and acted like he had just won the Academy Award for Best Picture. He comes out and says, first of all, I want to thank our athletic director, goes on, and then goes on about all these people he's thanking. Sorry, that's different than the coaches that started off by thanking Greg Sankey for his leadership. You're at SEC Media Days, thanking the commissioner of the SEC, completely appropriate. Steve coming out and acting like they were the national champions, or he just won an Academy Award, and thanking all these people, it was delusional. Then he went on to talk about that they had won the last four of the last five Director's Cups. Steve, who cares? A lot of winning the Director's Cup has to do with having enough money to field teams in a lot of picayune sports that other colleges right now with
1: have
0: the
1: had
0: financial
1: to abandon, yeah.
0: requirements have had to, or because of Title IX. Like CU had to give up baseball to meet Title IX requirements. But when you can field all these teams, you can win the Director's Cup. I mean, look at your big competition over the last couple of decades. It's been Stanford. So, okay, Steve. So he comes out and acts like that. All he does is brag. And then he says, well, you know, I'm last. I guess they just wanted to save the best for last. Nobody laughs. And then he said, but the good news is I'm going to be short. Nobody laughs. And then he says, just kidding. And it's almost like a groan in the room. I mean, I'm sorry, but the man was insufferable. Insufferable.
1: And where does this bravado come from? I would say, and you are surrounded by them. We gave the award on our television show this year for most delusional fan base to Texas. But there's got to be enough Texas fans that feel like that if Sarkisian doesn't deliver this year with his $50 million roster and his celebrated quarterback that was going to be the greatest thing that ever stepped on a field, and let's call Arch Manning's season last year exactly what it was. It was a colossal disappointment. I don't care how you want to paint it. Now the revisionist history is that he was sensational at the end of the year. Terry, I just mentioned a game at the end of the year where they needed him to be sensational, and he produced one touchdown, and that was on a 23-yard drive after Georgia made about the only mistake they made in that game, had a turnover in their own side of the field. That was the one and only touchdown that Arch Manning, who was sensational at the end of the year, produced.
0: And it's interesting because didn't you look up some information on how he compared to the much maligned Gunnar Stockton in that game that they lost?
1: Yeah, Gunnar Stockton was awesome. Converted on the scoring drive that extended the lead. Remember, Georgia and Kirby Smart went for it on fourth down three times in one drive. One of them from their own 32-yard line when the game was only a three-point game. And converted the first down. So this is a team that he's saying is going to win the national championship if they'd have been rightfully placed in the playoffs. You know, they couldn't stop Georgia on fourth down conversions in the really ultimate drive of the game, and Georgia went down and extended the lead to 10 and then made it 17 when they completely shocked the Longhorns with an onside kick that nobody expected. Cash Jones, the fifth year
0: senior
1: walk-on.
0: Who did a great job with the Falcons yesterday. Wow.
1: Yeah. You know, Cash Jones, a great story. Remember Kirby saying in the postgame press conference, Cash Jones, we worked on that play all year, and Cash Jones, every game, was following me around in the cell. Coach, can we run the onside kick play? Well, let's run the onside kick play. And Kirby finally, after they went up by 10 against Texas, said, okay, let's run it. And sure enough, because he said, I guarantee I'll get the ball. And he did, and Georgia extended to 17. But I only point all that out.
0: And by the way, Cash scored a touchdown in the Falcons game.
1: That's
0: yesterday.
1: Great. What a great
0: caught
1: story
0: a pass for a touchdown.
1: Is.
0: Yeah, that was great.
1: A
0: it was great. I'm
1: on,
0: sorry.
1: He
0: keep
1: lasted
0: going,
1: 5 years at Georgia and was their third down back. Alabama fans will fondly remember Cash for other reasons because, of course, Kirby went for it on fourth down against Alabama.

0: of late in the fourth quarter instead of kicking a tying field goal. And the ball carrier was Cash Jones on a play Kirby said had worked just about every time they'd run it. But the Alabama defender made a fantastic play, split the gap of the line, got hold of Cash Jones's foot just enough to make him stumble, and the defense stopped him in the ultimate play that determined that game. So, but Cash Jones got that onside kick. But I point all this out because this is the team that Sarkisian described as a team that would have won the national championship, and we saw them get completely outclassed in Athens with 3 weeks left in the season.
1: Yes, absolutely. I mean, it's just, it's insanity. You know what I do hate, though? Guess what I have to do on September 12th? It's a requirement.
0: Okay,
1: I got to put on my Texas Longhorns necklace.
0: Oh, yeah.
1: And I have to root for Texas because they're playing Ohio State from the Big Ten. Now, that is a real test of SEC loyalty, I'll tell you what.
0: And, you know, you gave me a great intro to something I wanted to talk about today, because if folks missed the show yesterday, Game Time, we had Golden Domer, who we love having on, the ultimate Notre Dame fan, but he's from the South. He's kind of a transitional Notre Dame fan, really loves the tradition and all of the storied history of Notre Dame football, and we certainly respect that. But yesterday he was making the case, Terry, that no conference had ever won a national championship. No conference should be, no fan of any particular team should have allegiance to their conference. And he's saying this from a standpoint of a team that is independent, that is not in a conference. And does not have the guidelines and the stipulations that conference membership requires, like playing all the other good teams in your conference. You used a great line yesterday. People are saying, well, Georgia has a weak schedule this year. Tell folks why Georgia's schedule is considered weak.
1: Georgia can't play themselves.
0: Yeah, they're not playing Georgia. Yeah, so.
1: That hurts them. Okay, Kip, we have one of our great Alabama callers who we love being part of this show, who has been waiting this morning, and I am excited to welcome Robert to the show. Good morning, Robert.
0: What's going on, Robert? How about Keelan Russell?
2: Well, first of all, this was a very tough decision for Coach DeBoer and his staff, and I just think that the competition, you know, I've heard a lot of good things about both of these quarterbacks, but I wasn't rooting against Keon Russell. I was just saying I prefer a quarterback that's got more experience in the system. But from what I was listening to Kyle Henderson this morning on Bama YouTube, he does a great job, by the way. And he talked about how, you know, Russell was able to process the offense at the line of scrimmage a lot like Ty Simpson. He has accuracy a lot like Bryce Young. He's got an arm talent a lot like Jalen Milroe. And one of his friends said, best friend said, he's sort of like Jaden Daniels at LSU. And I've watched him play very limited, because he only played one game on TV. Mm-hmm. That was against Louisiana Monroe. I didn't see the Mercer game. But I just think that they want to go with somebody that's more dynamic, somebody that could make plays when the offensive line breaks down. From what I've been hearing, offensive line's made much better progress than last week. The first scrimmage, they struggled with the run blocking. They did better with the pass protection. This scrimmage, I heard Thursday, their run blocking was a lot better. And I know there are going to be some growing pains along the way, but I think the schedule early on the season, not playing a ranked opponent till they get to Georgia on October 10th, I think it's going to work out in their benefit. But there are a couple tricky games, though, with South Carolina and that defense they have, and plus playing Florida State, who beat Alabama and Tallahassee. But I just sense a lot of excitement because this offense is going to be full of six or seven of the offense is going to be full of sophomores, and there's some talent in that group. But there's just – it's going to take some time for things to come completely together. But remember this, the board has put the last four quarterbacks he has coached in the NFL. I mean, the young man at Fresno State, Michael Penix Jr., who, by the way, got cleared to do 11-on-11 with Atlanta following his injury this morning. Mm-hmm. Also, he's put Ty Simpson in and Jalen Milroe in, who, by the way, was the backup on the Seattle Seahawks Super Bowl
0: title team last year. Has a Super Bowl ring now.
2: Yep. And it's just – and I just have a lot of belief and faith in this coaching staff that – they will get the job done, and I still say 10-2.
0: I agree with you, Robert. I said 9-3 because
1: I want to know what Robert's two are.
0: Y'all go ahead.
2: LSU and Georgia.
0: Yeah,
1: I think that's about right. I really do.
2: I think if there's a third loss along the way, it could be to Texas A&M because here's why. Alabama plays eight consecutive games without a bye week. Remember, we're on a single bye week this year.
1: Yep. November 1st, you've got to go all the way to that very end. It's like October 31st, yeah, November 1st.
0: That's demanding. You got to say that for sure.
2: Yeah, and see, the Tennessee game, I don't seem to be that concerned about Tennessee.
0: Yeah, I think they're going to drop off, Robert. I really do.
2: I think Bama goes to Knoxville and beats them because, look, I don't think they're going to have three straight losses in Neyland Stadium at Ernest T. Bass Memorial Field. But anyway, I've just got to – I've got to give repeat my predictions. Like I said, for the national championship, I have Texas over Oregon, and it has nothing to do with height. It has to do with talent. It has to do with, if not now, when. I mean, because look, you mentioned the $50 million roster they've spent. I don't know if they're bubble wrapping players at practice or whatever the case might be. But and I know Texas plays a tough schedule, but I've got them losing one game. That's to Ohio State. I think they run the table in the SEC. You know, not having to play Georgia will certainly – not having to play Alabama certainly helps. But I think Texas takes care of Georgia in the SEC championship game. I just think the dynamic playmaking ability at the edge with Colin Simmons, the pass rusher – along with the addition of Cam Coleman to go with Ryan Wingo at wide receiver, and have another guy that's really stepped up, Emmett Mosley. I mean, there's just so many weapons around. The key for Texas, like we've said, is the offensive line. I've heard that they are improving, but I'm just not a big fan of an offensive line coach calling plays. Like Kyle Flood is the offensive coordinator, and though Steve Sarkisian calls some of the plays, and I'm just, but if not now, when? And I say the same for Notre Dame, who I have third. I mean, look, they've got four game schedule, basically. BYU, who I think is going to win the Big 12 this year. Miami, who's going to win the ACC and make a playoff. I don't think they'll make a deep playoff run, but I got to win the ACC. And they got SMU, who I think is going to be second in the ACC, and Navy won 11 games last year. I mean, that's not to say North Carolina or Syracuse or Wisconsin or Notre Dame plays could shock the world, but I just don't see it happening.
0: Yeah,
2: if Notre Dame goes to 10-2, if Notre Dame finishes 10-2, they should be out.
0: I think they're going to be 11-1, but they're almost guaranteed to be in. Even if they go 10-2, they've changed the criteria. Mm-hmm. If Notre Dame is in the top 12, they are automatically in.
1: That's right. Robert, thank you so much for joining us this morning.
0: Always.
1: Love having you with us. Thank you. Thank you. Thank you.
0: Robert knows his stuff, Terry Quilliam.
1: Robert does know his stuff for sure. We got Dr. Mel on the line. Hey, Dr. Mel, good morning.
0: My favorite guy, Dr. Mel. Good morning, sir.
3: Good morning, First Lady. Good morning, Kip. How are you all this morning?
0: Just fantastic. Our 10th anniversary starting today.
3: Amen. Well, congratulations. You all do a wonderful job. Now, I need a little bit of help. Years ago, and of course, I turned 75 here about 6 weeks ago.
0: Wow.
3: So I need you and First Lady Terry to help me. I left my institution with 2 years of eligibility.
0: Oh.
3: So I just turned 75. I wanted to be a place kicker in the NFL. Do you all think you can start a GoFundMe program and help me with the legal fees to get back to being eligible to play college football?
0: Yeah, Dr. Mel, send me a tape of you making a 40-yarder, and I'm all over it.
3: Okay. It's ridiculous. I mean,
1: yes,
3: just far from reality. You and First Lady Terry have expounded on it, and it's just a complete mess. The fifth year, forget it. It's ridiculous. And as First Lady Terry alluded to, these young men, 18 years old, and you know, just when you're done, you're done. And so, but we need to just pray that someone with common sense, which is not common, can step up and we clear this mess up. And I'm going to hang up and let you all expound. And congratulations on the 10th season. And remember, our theme this year for the Crimson Tide is Mash Them Boys.
0: I was going to say, you cannot leave without your catchphrase. Against East Carolina, what's the message to the Tide for East Carolina?
3: Mash them boys.
0: There we go. If that doesn't fire up the Crimson Tide, I don't know what can. Dr. Mel, what a classic. Dr. Mel wants to make his comeback. We got to make that happen.
1: You know, if he can kick that field goal, that's good. That's all you need as a kicker. You know, you can go out there and make it happen. We're all for it.
0: Hey, with social media, remember what Vanderbilt did a couple years ago when they were absolutely horrendous? They hired the female kicker, and they were in the headlines for weeks. I think if Dr. Mel makes his comeback, whatever program puts him on the field, I think they'll get a lot of mileage out of that.
1: I think so. Also, very much so. Well, you know, Kip, you were talking about the coaches that were moving up to the SEC and how people should not necessarily overlook the conference they came from, John Sumrall being one of those. And we got one of our favorite Florida Gators holding for us. Good morning, Jeff.
4: Hey, good morning, Queen. Good morning, Kip.
0: What's up, Jeff?
4: How y'all doing today? All right. Well, Kip,
1: fantastic.
4: I want to first say that, yeah. Oh yeah, I want to say, Kip, I agree with you 100% about Texas. They don't, you know, win or produce, you know, this year. I doubt, you know, very seriously doubt them winning. You know, especially they spent $30 million on their offensive line, and then they had their left tackle. You know, Goosby got hurt in a non-contact injury.
0: Yep,
4: and. You know, I think it's funny, you know, Arch Manning, you know, he doesn't take NIL money. You know, he donates his money. His dad, Cooper, says, you know, they don't need NIL. So,
1: well, he does make money, though, he doesn't take NIL from boosters. But all you got to do is watch his gazillions of Warby Parker ads I wonder if he's not keeping that money, Jeff. That I think, may be a different thing.
0: And Jeff, you bring up a good subject, and Terry's right there in the middle of it all.
1: Mm-hmm.
0: I mean, Terry, what do you sense from talking to Texas fans? If Sarkisian loses 3 or 4 games after all of this bluster, all of these millions, is he in jeopardy of this being his last year there, or are they going to just grin and bear it?
1: Well, I'll tell you, I think most Texas fans agree with Jeff. And by the way, Jeff, I am not discounting what you said. I think it is amazing that he shares that NIL money. And he is considered to be a guy with just sterling character. He is really loved by the boosters and the team. And I think they're not going to be irritated with Arch Manning. They're going to be wondering how Steve Sarkisian, an offensive genius, can have a talent like Arch Manning and a $50 million set of players there and not make it happen. I think it's Steve Sarkisian they're going to be over.
0: Yeah.
1: I really do.
0: With Wingo and Cam Coleman, and they get Hollywood Smothers and Brown, two 1,000-yard rushers. I mean, if this team doesn't win, it's got to go back on Sarkisian.
4: Yeah, because, you know, they went to the college playoff. They played Washington, and they lost a game that was winnable.
0: Kalen DeBoer.
4: Yeah. And, you know, Quinn Ewers, decision-making, you know, trying to make a play with Adonis Mitchell instead of going the other way to Xavier Worthy, they probably would have won that game. Who knows what would happen against Michigan. And then you lose the national title game against the Ohio State University. So that's going to hold heavily against Sarkisian, you know, because, mm-hmm. I mean, you know, third time is supposed to be the charm. But, you know, Paul Feinbaum, he predicted that Oregon is going to win the national title this year on his show. And, you know, that's going to be a tough kick of Oregon. They got to play Ohio State this year. I don't know, for some reason, guys, this Ohio State team, they may be the sleeper team. They've brought back a lot of
0: people. They're number one in both polls, so they're not sleeping too soundly right now.
4: Mm-mm. Yeah, you know, I know. But, you know, a lot of people looking at Dante Moore, you know, as probably a top Heisman candidate this year and top three pick, you know. So that's why they're
0: – And Oregon better step up, because Terry came across, and we mentioned it yesterday, Terry, you came across a really interesting article about Nike and their profitability and their standing right now as a company, and things are not very happy right now up in Oregon.
1: Yeah, they've lost, Jeff, $200 billion in the last 5 years. $200 billion. Wow. And with Phil Knight being 88 years old, I mean, I look at it and I think Oregon's big deal is that they've had all this money from Nike.
0: Yeah.
1: This is the money. Yeah. What happens when they can't do that anymore?
4: Exactly.
0: And I said yesterday, Jeff, I mean, the horror, just think, Oregon might actually have to line up and play a game wearing the same uniform combination twice in one season.
4: Yeah. I tell you, because, you know, hey, thank goodness that they had Michael Jordan all these years. You know, he's really been the heart and soul of Nike, if you think about it.
0: Oh, Air for
4: Jordan.
1: Sure. Absolutely.
4: Yeah.
1: Absolutely.
4: That's really what made Phil Knight, his money, you know. And Queen, you know, former Georgia running back Nick Chubb, I think he retired yesterday, didn't he?
1: Yes, he did. He was a great guy. It does show you how short running back careers are, because we had Todd Gurley, Sony Michel, and Nick. And at age 30, all three of them, star running backs, retired from the NFL due to just the stress and wear and tear on their body.
4: Yeah, knee injuries and foot injuries. Mm-hmm. He had Chubb, you know. But he had 7,349 yards rushing, you know, 1,109 passing yards, and 54 mm-hmm. rushing touchdowns. 5 receiving touchdowns. He was a four-time Pro Bowler. So I think he's got a strong resume to get in the Hall of Fame, you know, because those Bowls really help. Three-time as well.
1: I hope so. And both he and Sony Michel, not to rant on about Georgia because I know nobody really cares, but they came back for their senior year when both of them would have been high draft picks in the NFL. And that is what started the last year of Mark Richt. That is what started the Georgia program on an upward trajectory. Not just having Kirby, but you got to give credit to Sony Michel and Nick Chubb for coming back for the team.
4: Well, that's why a lot of people – That first national title that Kirby won was a lot of Mark Richt's players, which, you know, Mark Richt is I've met Mark Richt a couple of times. He's a great guy. But, yeah, they, like you said, Sony Michel, Nick Chubb, you know, those guys, you know, so they were like an integral part of, you know, Georgia winning that first national title.
1: Absolutely. You know what, Jeff? I love talking to you in the morning. I got to tell you, it just makes it hard for me to say anything bad about the Gators, which is hard for me as a Georgia girl, because, Jeff, we love
0: Terry
1: having
0: hasn't
1: you
0: mentioned
1: on.
0: Once that, what has it been, Terry? 6 years in a row, 7 that's Georgia's
1: won.
0: I'm
1: not going to do that to Jeff. Jeff is my friend. I'm not going to talk. I'm not going to talk smack to
0: me,
1: Jeff.
0: It has Jeff's full attention, Jeff. I'm sure you think about that all the time.
4: Oh, yeah, I think we're going to break the streak this year, you know.
0: In Mercedes-Benz, now that's a bold prediction.
4: In Mercedes-Benz. I think Jaden Ball gets 100 yards this year on Georgia.
1: I think
4: is back from last year.
1: Well, we're not gonna argue about it. It's gonna be a great Halloween game. Love you, Jeff. Thank you for joining us this
0: morning.
1: Thank
0: you, Jeffrey.
1: Great to have Jeff with us all the time. So, Kip, we have got a guy who always stirs it up with Alabama fans on hold. One of our favorites. Welcome, Bama hater.
5: Hey, good morning. Y'all doing all right today?
0: Yeah, I know you're loving all this Bama projection talk. It's your favorite subject.
5: Yeah, you know I had to call in and break the monotony because I'm still laughing at what Robert said. You know, Robert said something that was real comical. I'm trying to figure out if he's trying out for amateur night over at the Stardome. You know, he said the best thing for Texas is going undefeated is Alabama not being on the schedule. Is that not the biggest joke of the day? Alabama couldn't even beat Florida State, and you talking about that's the only team that's in the way of Texas going undefeated. And he said, Alabama's got to play five unranked teams before they meet Georgia. Their first game was against unranked Florida State last year, and they lost. So,
0: yeah,
5: Robert,
0: that didn't work out too good.
5: Yeah, your logic, it don't really hold much water. And Terry, I hate to break the news to you because, you know, you're one of my favorites on the show. As long as you got that offensive coordinator and as long as Kirby is the coach wanting to, you know, show his might, and show how big and bad, you know, and strong Georgia is with that running game, you guys are not going to win the national championship. Just the offense is just too bland. I mean, those are just facts. You guys are not going to be in the championship game. It's going to be the Miami Hurricanes holding up that trophy. I guarantee you.
1: Well, you know what my favorite matchup would be? Would be Georgia versus Miami in that national championship, because I'm going to put our offensive line up against Miami's offensive line, and yours is improved, ours is going to be better. So we'll see. I think that's what is going to play a bigger role than whether it's Todd Monken versus Mike Bobo. And when everybody talks about Mike Bobo being so conservative, Kip, what was the number of times he went for it on fourth down that you were bringing up just recently?
0: Yeah, in the Texas game alone, they went for they went for it on fourth down four different times. So, and you got to have some confidence in your offensive line if you're doing that.
5: You know why he has to go for it on fourth down? Because the play call is so horrendous
0: for the first three downs.
1: I'm going to tell you, Bama hater, there are a lot of Georgia fans who would absolutely agree 100% with you.
0: Mike
1: on
0: Bobo,
1: that
0: not a popular guy.
1: I'm not a fan. I got to tell you, I'm not a fan. I'm big enough to be able to say, that's not my favorite part
0: of
1: the team
0: much,
1: at all.
0: How much is it that Mike Bobo is still in that job? Yes, loyalty for Kirby is huge. But here's a big factor in that, Bama hater, people don't consider. Drew Bobo is the MVP superstar on the Georgia offensive line, Mike's son. So that might be kind of a package deal kind of a thing.
5: Terry, you know, you said we may meet up this year in the championship game. But, you know, like I told the Bama fans yesterday, had you guys held up your end of the bargain and, you know, pull out a W, we could have met last year.
1: I completely agree. I completely agree. But
0: Trinidad Chambliss had other ideas, and he had a deal with the devil that night because that was just a superhuman performance. It was ridiculous.
1: Amazing.
5: I'm going to say it again, and I'm going to stand by what I say. If that team off McFarland Boulevard drops one of those first five, which includes Kentucky and a South Carolina team they squeaking by every year, and that Florida State team that beat them last year, they will have four regular season losses. So it doesn't matter if which quarterback they have under center. And since they went with Keylon, and he's got those magnificent wheels, and he's a good runner. He's going to need them because that offensive line is suspect. So I'm going to
1: agree on that part. Now, Bama hater, you know, there is one game where I am actually, there are several, but one game where I'm going to be cheering very, very hard for your Hurricanes, and that is the one that happens on November 7th. Because y'all become one of the only two hard teams on their schedule. So I am going to be rooting for you versus Notre Dame Irish on the 7th.
5: Hey, Terry, let me send a message out to Golden Domer. You do not have the title of the most, the greatest Bama hater. That would be me. And for you to come on the radio, for you to come on the radio and brag about Notre Dame making it to the national championship and winning the national championship, that is not going to happen, and you know it. And you know, you have to be a real big bad wolf to depend on some cold weather to get your team across the finish line. I'm going to leave it at that.
0: Bama hater, thanks, man. Great contributions. First hour was a blast on our anniversary show. 10 years on the air with The Morning After. We've got another hour to go after a very short break, so don't go anywhere. Call us 205-834-9450. Be part of the celebration today. Kip Kiefer and the First Lady of the SEC, Terry Quillian, back after this short break.

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5: Warning. 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
5: Welcome to hour number two, everybody, of the anniversary program, our 10th season kicking off on this Sunday morning. It is The Morning After. We are now covering all things SEC football, college football, wall to wall, with Saturday game time 8 to 10 here on Jocks. The starting lineup, our television show on ABC 3340, and also now back where our 10th season of The Morning After, 9 to 11 every Sunday, when the games get rolling starting next weekend, particularly on September 5th, when all the SEC teams are going to be playing that weekend. We are your first place to really unload all of your sentiments, feelings, reactions to what you see on the field on Saturday. We relish having this opportunity to be the first line of contact, if you will, and we are delighted that all of you are back for another great season. Terry Quillian, I thought we had a great first hour.
6: We did have a great first hour, and Kip, we got one of our great callers that we love so much holding, Dylan from Jasper. Welcome to the show.
5: Dirtiest player in the game, what's going on?
7: Happy Sunday morning, guys. How y'all doing?
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7: Well, you know, I'd like to put my 2 cents in on this, on who's the real Bama hater.
5: I happen to know you've got more than 2 cents, so go ahead.
7: Mm-hmm. If you know more about Alabama than your own team, then I imagine you hold the title, which that goes to the one and only Bama hater, JK. I think he is. Because I'm telling you, here's what I want to know: who is Miami's starting quarterback? Has he played an ACC game?

0: That's what I want to know.
1: Well, yeah, I mean, and of course the answer is absolutely he has. He
2: kind of just won a championship, yeah.
1: Nation in passing last year, but yeah, I don't know. I think your allegation is probably accurate. Bama Hader does spend a lot of time on Alabama, and probably just as much as he does on his own team, if not more.
3: Yeah, but I mean, they got Darian Mensah. I have to say, Darian Mensah is, he won the ACC championship at Duke. So I think they're in a good place with their quarterback.
1: Of course, Duke lost five games despite him throwing for over 4,000 yards last year. But the fact of the matter is they do have an experienced quarterback now, and I'm not so sure that's not an upgrade over Carson Beck.
3: I mean,
0: yeah, it really and truly is, but anyway, you know, I've kind of come out and pretty much said that who I think is going to be the national champion this year, and I have to agree with Paul Feinbaum. I think Oregon right now is probably the favorite, in my opinion. Mm-hmm. But I mean, we'll see. But I mean, I could really see it being Georgia versus Oregon, possibly Texas versus Oregon, something like a game like that. Just depends on how it all lines up or not. But you know, but guys, I'm out of
3: time. Here's what I got to tell you. Hang on, just one second. I have got to tell you, Dylan. I think there is going to come a time, if the Nike money dries up, that Dan Lanning is going to wish he hadn't said no to Alabama. That's my prediction.
0: Well, here's my prediction, though. Mm-hmm. That job might come back around to him.
3: That's a good point.
1: That is really poignant.
3: Excellent. Good point.
1: Yeah, he may have another chance.
0: You know, I probably made a dumb decision yesterday, but I put $100 that UNLV will be a dark horse team to make a playoff.
3: Now, Kip, what do you think about that?
1: Well, I mean, Jackson Arnold's played a lot of football at major levels. By all accounts, he was a big disappointment at Oklahoma. I don't know if you can really say he was a big disappointment with Auburn last year. I think they had other problems besides Jackson Arnold, but he was not spectacular. Because, Terry, you know, in Texas, when he came out of Texas as a high school recruit, he was that was like the greatest
3: hit
1: Oklahoma had in 25 years.
3: Ever.
1: And now he's in a situation with a lot less pressure. I wouldn't be surprised if Dylan's right, because now the Mountain West Conference, all those teams have left and gone to the newly formed Pac-10 or Pac-12 or whatever they are. They're only the Pac-8 right now. But the five best teams from the Mountain West, pretty much, UNLV is in a league with just a bunch of really lower-level teams. And if they can pull an upset in one or two of their games against more recognizable teams, Dylan might be right. They might have the inside track to be that group of five team, which is ridiculous, that are included in the playoffs. But if they get in, that is a big deal. And
3: the return of Dan Mullen. Do you think he'll wear the Darth Vader mask?
1: I don't know. But you can bet Dan Mullen's got his track shoes on, ready to bolt from the starting block at the first major job that comes back open. Because as much as Dan is relishing being in Las Vegas, and supposedly if you talk to insiders out there, he is all part of the nightlife. He went to Kenny Chesney's residence at the Sphere 7 consecutive shows. He didn't miss a single one. So he's a little distracted out there with the Rebels, so we'll see what happens.
0: Dude, I could see them him ending up at Chapel Hill, like North Carolina, or could possibly end up at Clemson. I think if it goes south for Clemson this year, I do think Dabo will possibly step down. But I could see them going the Brian Kelly route, or the Dabo, or the Dan Mullen route. I mean, both of them are great coaches, though. But I mean,
3: oh, you know who I think they'll make their first call to? Their first call is going to be to Dan Lanning, if you ask me. Who their first call is going to be?
0: Clemson.
3: Clemson. Mm-hmm. That's who they're.
0: Yeah, but he can also say not only no, but hell no.
3: Exactly. That's what I would probably say, but, you know.
1: Yep.
3: So I think it depends on whether or not Phil is still alive. I think it all depends on Phil's health.
1: Yeah, I was shocked to see Phil Knight's 88 years old, but just start thinking about it. Nike was just in its kind of fledgling era when Michael Jordan was coming out of North Carolina and going into the NBA, and he put them on the map with that monumental shoe deal. But yeah, 88 years old for Phil Knight, and who know? You know, you see this all the time, particularly a corporation that is really bleeding money. If Phil Knight is out of the picture, who's been the Oregon benefactor, I mean, you don't know how the successors, a lot of times they go, hey, we're not spending all that money at Oregon anymore. So it's that, you know, is the gravy train going to be over with Phil Knight's departure?
0: I don't see nothing happening with the board this year. I think it's too high, and I think they're gonna give him two more years.
1: Yeah, I think so.
0: But I could see that job looping back around to Dan Lanning, and he'll probably be better
1: timing on the Oregon thing, because Oregon's loaded this year, like everybody is acknowledging. And if they don't get it done, then, you know, the Nike money might drive some more, because like Terry said, they are in serious decline financially.
0: Well, he'll be in a position to revive the program instead of maintaining the program. And I think that's why he said no the first time.
1: Yeah, I think you're right. Well, before we let you go, Keelon Russell, name the starter. What are your thoughts?
0: Well, I think it's a great pick. Like my Black Cat brother legend said yesterday, it was a outstanding choice. I fully agree with it. He's a sophomore, and I think it's a opportunity to develop somebody. And I think he's going to be the face of the program for the next 2 years.
1: And the thing I like about it, I didn't mention in the first hour, with the first five games being all games that you would say are certainly manageable and Alabama will be a major favorite, it's a great opportunity for him to get in and play extensively before they get into that killer part of the schedule, those four straight games where they have to face Georgia and at Tennessee and Texas A&M and at LSU. You want Keelon Russell to be in mid-season form, literally. And maybe this is a great opportunity to get him the baptism under fire he needs to be ready for that stretch, because that's going to be the defining part of the Alabama schedule.
0: One more thing before y'all let me go. I've never really liked – I've always liked the Saban route on naming a quarterback right before the game. I don't really care for naming a quarterback 2 weeks before the season starts, because – to me, that gives teams, okay, we know what we're facing and everything. Yeah. I wish Alabama would go away from that and start and not really naming one. Just, you know, kind of start making teams. You know, you got two really good quarterbacks.
1: Yeah,
0: make them prepare for both. You know, I mean, make these teams work, you know.
1: Yeah, there's an argument either way. I guess the argument for going ahead and naming a guy is so your players, you know, get secure, because Terry and I talked about it a little bit yesterday. That can be a divisive issue on a team, because you start – it's almost like an election. If you don't name the quarterback and the team is wondering who's going to get the job, there are certain factions of teams that like one guy over the other and vice versa. So it's kind of a, you know, it's kind of a double-edged sword to decide which way to go, because you don't want there to be dissension on a team if that gets right down to the last minute and the Austin Mack camp – who thinks he should be the starter, doesn't get their way. At least you know who your quarterback's going to be. And, you know, I'm not saying you're wrong, because it is
0: Well, they can do that internally, though.
1: Yeah, from a strategic situation, it is good to make an opponent guess about who they're going to be facing.
0: Yeah, because you got either dual threat or you got pocket passer. But, I mean, you can do all that internally, you know, with just the team knowing.
1: Yes.
0: It gets out.
1: That's a good point.
0: Your ass is going to be running gassers, you know.
1: Yeah, that's right. And those gassers are no fun. Dylan, thanks, man. We really appreciate you jumping on board today. The dirtiest player in the game. Back to business in Walker County.
3: Yes, great to have the dirtiest player in the game with us, Kip. You know, maybe it's because I'm here in Texas, but I am feeling like if you didn't start Keylon Russell, you stand a big chance of Keylon ending up transferring somewhere else.
1: Yep.
3: He was the 2024 Gatorade National High School Player of the Year. He is the highest ranked recruit, supposedly, in Alabama history.
1: That's incredible.
3: This is not just another guy competing for the job. This is a big deal. And I know sometimes recruits don't work out. I get that. But I have to tell you, I think he is a very scary quarterback to be facing. I also feel like, you know, Kalen DeBoer has taken quite a bit of heat. And I think the heat would have been really turned up had he not started Keylon Russell. Huh. What happens, too, if Keylon Russell ends up later on in the transfer portal? Lordy, that would have just been a disaster. So I get it. You want the other team to be guessing. On the other hand, I do think there's something about somebody being able to get all the reps, especially somebody who hasn't been starting before, being able to get all the reps. Okay, Kip, we have got to do this segment you have because this made me folks laugh so hard when Kip and I were talking about it. Kip, tell us about your special segment that you have for us that has to do with familiar faces in unusual places.
1: Yeah, I started thinking about some prominent. We talked about one of the people on my list. A lot of fans are certainly familiar with Jackson Arnold, who was a spectacular recruit. Speaking of spectacular recruits out of Texas, didn't work out at Oklahoma. Unfortunately for Alabama fans, he worked out basically just one game at Oklahoma. The story, the loss that the Tide had 2 years ago where Jackson Arnold all of a sudden became Michael Vick and ran for like 150 yards in the first half against the Tide. And Oklahoma pulled that shocking upset. But Jackson Arnold, as we talked about, landing in about the most unlikely place that a starting SEC quarterback for the last 3 years, as he now has surfaced at UNLV for Dan Mullen, Darth Vader, as Terry calls him. And it's very interesting. I think that's one of the first really interesting guys. But there's others on the list that I wanted to talk about. And one is a name that you may not be recognizing when I say it, but Luke Ferrelli, which doesn't seem like a big impact guy. But when I tell you who Luke Ferrelli
3: is. He's been a lot of places, too.
1: Luke Ferrelli was the kid who was sitting in class the first day of campus in the spring semester in Clemson this year when his phone rang and it was Pete Golding to the rescue at Ole Miss.
3: And isn't that what spawned the whole tampering claims by Dabo Swinney about Ole Miss?
1: Pete Golding did the absolute mortal sin of any coach. You are absolutely prohibited from talking to a kid who is already enrolled at another university. Pete Golding called and doubled the offer for Ole Miss for Luke Ferrelli, even though he had already signed and started classes at Clemson. And Luke Ferrelli will be suiting up for the Rebels in their first game coming up against Louisville here in 2 weeks. Luke Ferrelli at Ole Miss, and the tampering charges against Pete Golding are pending. The NCAA, the useless, toothless organization, is out to get Pete, and we will see what happens. But I thought that was a good one to start with. Luke Ferrelli.
3: I think that is. And
1: not
3: at
1: Clemson. But he is at Ole Miss now because they opened the coffers and got him as Pete Golding completely cheated. And remember the remarks. Mm-hmm. This is the best part of that story.
3: Yep.
1: Remember the remarks when Dabo goes, well, you know, Pete's a new head coach. Maybe Dabo's trying to give him the mm-hmm. benefit. Maybe he doesn't understand that you can't do that. Mm-hmm. So he had one of his operatives call the general manager at Ole Miss, who supposedly is Pete's boss. And the general manager mm-hmm. said, that's just Pete Golding being Pete Golding. I don't want to get involved in that. I'm not even going to address that issue.
3: Think about Pete at SEC Media Days, Kip. Y'all, this was great. So first, okay, so Pete in the beginning at SEC Media Days, he's very scripted. He's clearly doing what he's been told is the right thing to do. One of the reporters in the room asked Pete Golding about tampering charges, and he blew it off and went to something else. Another reporter said, let's circle back to those tampering allegations against you.
1: Mm-hmm.
3: Kip, his whole demeanor changed, and I have to admit, it was hard not to like Pete Golding in this. It was like he threw the prepared remarks out. He was like, forget that. I'm going to be Pete Golding. And do you remember the explanation he gave of that? It was actually great. He was like, let's say you're on the interstate, and everybody around you is going 75 miles an hour, 80 miles an hour, and you're sitting there in the left-hand lane, and you're going 45. And they're all coming up on your tail as fast as can be. What would you do? Would you keep going 45? Do you remember that, Kip?
1: That's exactly what he said.
3: Basically admitting it.
1: So basically, Pete said, everybody else is doing it, so I'm going to do it, too.
3: So I'm going to do it. Exactly. He was hilarious. Okay, we're going to come back to these guys, but, Kip, we have got a dog fan holding, so we got to go to him. We got Jim in Atlanta.
1: Oh, Jim making his debut on the morning after for
3: That's
1: the
3: right.
1: new season.
3: Welcome,
1: Jim's
3: Jim.
1: Been a regular with us for years, and we're glad to have him. Jimbo, how are you?
4: Good morning after.
1: There we go for the 10th year.
4: That missed Terry and Kip missed y'all so much. I am so looking forward.
3: You.
4: But in the immortal words, in the immortal words of Joe Montana, you ain't cheating, you ain't trying.
1: That's true.
3: That's the Pete Golding motto this year, and he made it clear on the stage that was it.
1: First part of his presentation, Jimmy said, well, I've been pretty thoroughly educated by the compliance department what I need to say here. And then he completely departed from that once that question came up again.
4: Well, I can't recall. I can't remember. My lawyers told me to plead the fifth, whatever else it takes. But anyway,
3: exactly.
4: I'm so looking forward to this season. I'm looking forward to a Georgia team that nobody's talking about to come in and just rule the roost. And all the way to the championship, looking forward to it this year. The team that doesn't have any stars that anybody's talking about.
3: Right.
4: For now.
3: And you know what? I think Kirby likes it that way, Jim. I mean, I think Kirby prefers to be ranked like number three than to be ranked number one. He likes it better. And you know what? We got to look. Remember Nolan Smith making up the story about 7-5 was what the team was predicted to be? Just made that up. Told all his teammates that everybody was saying they were going to go 7-5 just to get everybody all ticked off and get them to play harder. And it worked.
4: I tell you what, that's the truth. But there's one thing that's bothering me right now about college sports, and I was watching some of these preseason NFL games, and they're talking about these players that, you know, that are on the rosters that aren't going to make it, and how they're talking about they're going to go back to college. With the new rules, they're already playing in the NFL, but they don't make the NFL team. Oh, well, I got another year or two left. I left early because now they get, what is it, 5 years no matter what, or is it six? I think it's 5 years.
1: The NCAA no has said
4: year.
1: Five, but it's challenged in court now, so now it's back up in the air again.
4: Okay, so they said 5 and no redshirt rule. So
1: that's
4: a lot
1: right.
4: of these guys that are out there, they already got basketball players that have gone back. So I guess that's going to be the thing now. Well, I'll try NFL. If I don't make it, I'll go back to college to make money.
1: Yep.
3: Yeah, exactly.
4: That's just terrible.
1: Ridiculous.
4: That's terrible. But
1: I mean,
4: it
1: used
4: so
1: to be if you even
4: remember
1: the Herschel Walker saga back in the day. Herschel Walker mm-hmm. shook hands with an agent, and therefore his eligibility was forfeited for even having a pleasant hello with an agent. That's how things have changed so much now. Now Herschel could have left Georgia, gone to the USFL, told Donald Trump to stick it, I'm going back to Georgia, and he would have been wide open to do so.
4: Well, Kip. you just had a wonderful idea. Herschel now has two more years of eligibility.
1: He does.
4: Let's go back to UGA, Herschel. Come on, let's go.
1: And we
3: saw him recently. Jim, if you look at Herschel's body, holy cow, yeah.
4: He could probably.
1: I mean, Terry, he looks like he can still play.
3: He does. He absolutely does.
4: Come on, Herschel. Let's start a campaign.
3: Exactly.
1: That's right. I would love to see that number 34 line up in the backfield for the opening game.
4: Holy mackerel, wouldn't that be something? How old is he now? 60s? No, 50s?
1: Not quite. I think he's 50. Late 50s. I'm not sure. But no, well, he must be in his 60s. Yeah, he's got to be in his 60s.
4: Yeah, he's got to be in his 60s because he was in college when, you know, I remember, yes.
1: Yeah, I have no concept of time, so I'm the worst person on earth to ask about how old anybody is or how long ago something happened. I get called on all the time by Terry and everybody I know. I'll say, you know, 5 or 6 years ago, my sons are really bad. My sons will go, Dad, that was 15 years ago.
4: Yeah, the year they won the national championship.
1: 1980.
4: A guy that we went to college with was on his team. That
1: Chris
4: was been. Chris Welton, so he's in his 60s.
1: Yep, that's for sure. I stand extremely corrected, but I'm guilty with an explanation. I'm an idiot when it comes to time.
4: That's it, but I'm so looking forward to hearing you guys and some of the analysis y'all give. Looking forward towards a great season for the morning after.
1: Yep, well,
3: Thank you, Jim. We love hearing from you. Thank you so much, Jim. Okay, Kip, I got to do this just to set the record straight.
1: Okay.
3: I got a text from one of Joe Montana's friends who is at the San Francisco 49ers with him, who wants me to make it clear he did not say that was not Joe Montana.
1: I knew that quote had been. I knew that quote was widely,
3: actually,
1: talked about,
3: but
1: it wasn't Joe Montana that said it.
3: You got Richard Petty at NASCAR who came close with when he said, if you ain't trying to cheat a little, you ain't likely to win much. That was like 1972, but not Joe Montana. So I have to set the record straight and clear Joe Montana's name.
1: That wasn't a Joe kind of a thing. And then it just become kind of a catchphrase in sports now. You say, if you're not cheating, you're not trying. But that's I'm glad we got that cleared up.
3: Don't want to besmirch one of the greatest players in all of pro football who had a sterling reputation. Okay, we got Mike on the road joining us here.
1: What's up, Mike?
5: Hey, what's happening? What's happening, fellas, ladies?
1: We're glad to have you. What's going
3: on?
5: Hey, good. I want to backtrack on the Keyline deal, naming a quarterback. I think it's good. And really, as far as preparing for Keyline, the only tape that you got really is high school tape. So they really, in my opinion, it's not going to hurt the game planning or going to help the game planning of an opposing team, especially since he's probably taking, 25 snaps? So there's that, and I'm glad they did name it, just like you said. Everybody can settle in, blah, blah, blah. And, I'd like to see Herschel over there at his 60-something. Yeah, right, not going to happen.
1: Yeah,
5: anyway, I hate to pee on the dog's leg.
1: But that's how absurd
5: it
1: is that in this day and age, if Herschel declared, I'm getting in shape for a comeback. I mean,
3: he didn't play even 4 years. He's got eligibility left, according to our court system.
1: But there'd be some kind of judge somewhere go, absolutely, he's got eligibility left. That's how absurd
5: I get all that. But, hey, another thing, he was talking about Georgia's on the radar. If I'm not mistaken, I think they're number 3 in the nation right now. And also, their quarterback.
1: It's not like they're being ignored, exactly.
5: Right. And their quarterback, he was supposed to be the best quarterback in the SEC until Trinidad was cleared to come back. And now they say it's Trinidad. So, anyway, I think, Georgia's going to be a force like that every year. You can't count them out. But to heck with all that, I just hope the Alabama curse on Kirby continues this year and roll tide.
3: Well, wait. I got to tell you, Mike, I think we broke that curse in the SEC championship. What was that score again?
5: One time. I'll give you that. I'll give you that.
3: Yeah.
1: Well, Mike,
3: thank you.
1: We hope you'll call us throughout the year. We love having big-time Alabama fans. That's what define our show. So we really appreciate you weighing in.
3: Absolutely. Love to have him, Mike. You know, Kip, when you talk about – since we're back on Alabama, on your familiar faces landing in unlikely places, we have a guy that was at Alabama who's now ended up at a school in Georgia. Who would that be?
1: You know, Alabama fans were pained just like Georgia fans were when he originally made the decision. Justice Haynes from the state of Georgia, who was a recruit that they really wanted to get to be a Bulldog, ended up coming to Alabama, and Justice Haynes was a very effective running back. And then last year he shocked everybody, Terry, when he bolted from Alabama, which made no sense, and went to Michigan, of all places. He went to Michigan under Sherrod Moore, and that dumpster fire that was the Michigan Wolverines last year piled up a bunch of yards there. He was like their whole offense. But now,
3: did
1: Justice
3: he get paid a lot of money? Why did he go
1: he
3: to
1: did.
3: Michigan?
1: He got
3: Why
1: paid
3: would
1: a
3: you
1: lot
3: leave
1: of
3: Alabama?
1: Money. He got paid a lot of money. But obviously, he realized his mistake of being in Ann Arbor. So now he has returned to his home state, but he's not at Georgia. Justice Haynes this year will be toting the rock for the Georgia Tech Yellow Jackets.
3: Just gag me. I mean, really. He's not at Alabama, not at Georgia, and he's picking Georgia Tech. Buster isn't there anymore, Justice. Good luck to you.
1: Yeah, Buster Faulkner has bolted for Florida and taken his quarterback, Aaron Filo, with him, who is the Florida successor to DJ Lagway, who they basically just told, DJ, you know, your stats weren't very good last year. We're going to go a different direction. So DJ Lagway ends up back in your backyard near Willis High School at Baylor. So that's an interesting transition. And DJ Lagway, Terry, this time last year we were talking about him as a Heisman Trophy candidate. His stock has fallen off the shelf, and it's kind of surprising because I think it's not deserved. I think Billy Napier pretty much put a big damper on DJ's career to this point.
3: Well, and you know what's really unfortunate is that I strongly feel that DJ Lagway saved Sunbelt Billy's job for 1 year. He was there 1 year longer than he should have been because DJ Lagway was like, I am staying here and not transferring because I believe in Billy Napier. Then Billy played him hurt and destroyed him last season. It was horrific what happened to him. Then DJ goes in to meet with the Florida coaches and says, hey, I'll give up the NIL. I'll give up my starting job. I'll compete for the starting job. I just want to get developed. And for Aaron Filo, they told him just hit the road. They didn't care. I mean,
1: And that's a question I got to ask Florida fans. Is it an upgrade to bring in Aaron Filo, who's barely played at Georgia Tech and backed up, their great quarterback, Haynes King. But is that an upgrade where you take a DJ Lagway? Because let me just remind Florida fans and everybody listening. Mm-hmm. At the end of last or 2 years ago, DJ Lagway, as a freshman, led Georgia at the half in a game where Georgia was one of the best teams in the country and got hurt in the third quarter, and Georgia came back and won that game. But just a couple weeks later, came back and won back-to-back games against LSU and Ole Miss, against Lane Kiffin and Brian Kelly teams that were on the verge of making the playoffs. And DJ Lagway almost single-handedly as a freshman beat both of those teams down the stretch that season. And now he's just even regarded by Florida fans as a failure. I can't think of a guy where there's been a greater, justice violation.
3: Miscarriage, really.
1: Exactly. We're to label DJ Lagway as a bust at Florida, I think it's preposterous.
3: It is preposterous. And, I'm not necessarily happy. He ended up at Baylor. His dad played football at Baylor. DJ is a very strong Christian. I can see the appeal, but I really wish he had ended up at a team with more weapons around him, Kim.
1: Yeah, because they really don't have much coming back. And
3: and this is the last year. Poor DJ. This is going to be the last year that Dave Aranda is at Baylor, I absolutely believe. He ends up in places where the head coach is on the way out.
1: Yeah, it's got one foot out the door. So anyway, that's an interesting story. There's another guy at Georgia Tech, Terry, that folks may not realize was with Aaron Filo's departure. Guess who's the quarterback at Georgia Tech this year?
3: Who's that going to be, Kip?
1: Alberto Mendoza. And if that name's familiar, yes, Fernando Mendoza is starting, going to be starting soon with the Las Vegas Raiders, first draft pick, Heisman Trophy winner, national champion. Little brother Alberto, who backed him up last year at Indiana, is now the signal caller at Georgia Tech. So we got a Mendoza in the mix.
3: And you know what? He's not your typical backup, because Alberto Mendoza is 6'2". He's from Florida, where he led Christopher Columbus, his high school, to 2 Florida State championships. Yeah,
1: not exactly a stiff, So give Brent Key some credit for reloading. He lost Buster Faulkner and his starting quarterback, potential starting quarterback this year, Philo. But he's got Mendoza and Justice Haynes, so Tech has kind of reloaded and got some interesting faces where you didn't expect them to end up.
3: Did not expect them to be there. I hate that. You brought up, I didn't realize about Alberto Mendoza. The more I read about him, the more kind of sick at my stomach I felt that he is going to be playing for Brent Key at Georgia Tech. Yuck. There are two folks ending up at North Carolina that are interesting.
1: Yeah. We talked about the Bill Belichick dumpster fire. Now, when you have a dumpster fire, Terry, what's the best thing to do? Put flame retardant.
3: Pour gasoline on it.
1: Or pour gasoline on it. And with
3: pouring
1: the
3: gas,
1: hire
3: that's
1: of
3: the, best.
1: The calming influence and lack of controversial character, Bobby Petrino as offensive coordinator.
3: Lord.
1: What in the hell is going on at North Carolina?
3: I can't even imagine. You're right. As if you didn't have enough bad stuff going on with Bill Belichick, his mismanagement of the program, his girlfriend insisting on reading the emails of all of the athletic department staffers at North Carolina. I mean, it's just beyond a circus. Guess who's riding in on his motorcycle, saving the day? Bobby Petrino. That's just bizarre to me.
1: And, you know, we've talked about Bobby Petrino's notable career of trying to position himself to basically steal the position of the head coach when he gets a subordinate role. You said Bill Belichick should have a bigger concern going into the year.
3: Bobby's going to try to steal Jordan from under him. He's going to ask her if she doesn't want to ride on his big bad motorcycle.
1: Yeah, hop on the Harley, Jordan. Let's go a different direction here. Bobby Petrino, that the whole North Carolina story, you know, we've had a phrase on our 10 years on the morning after, and we leave out the descriptive word, but you can't make this blank up. Carolina saga, Joe Lombardi, who's been with Belichick all the way back to the Patriots days, grandson of the great Vince Lombardi, is currently suspended in that program, Terry, for misappropriate behavior by the HR department, which basically screams sexual harassment. And also his son, Steve Belichick, is now on medical leave. And I'm hoping, because they've not disclosed what the issue is, I'm hoping that's not related to some serious disease or illness. But it's almost as bad if it's for alcohol or some other problem. But I mean, there's just so much going on with that North Carolina situation. And now they're going to start a second season under Belichick, who should not even be coaching at this stage anyway. The only reason he's there is to try to fix his legacy after the Patriots were terrible after Tom Brady left.
3: Actually, I don't know. What do you think? I think he has destroyed his legacy.
1: I do,
3: a good
1: too.
3: Part of it.
1: I think
3: he's become
1: a laughing stock. A guy
3: he's
1: who's won 6 Super Bowls is now just the butt of all the jokes. And it's just hard for me to believe that he's allowed the twilight of his career to deteriorate to this. If TCU humbles them again this year in Ireland, and the bad thing about that, the stage he was on last year, this was the Monday night game on Labor Day night that capped off opening weekend last year. So it was a high profile. Everybody, that was the only game on the schedule that night. Everybody saw it. Everybody saw them get humiliated in front of a enthusiastic sellout crowd in Chapel Hill. Well, now he's right back in the same place, because the only game next Saturday of any named teams is that game. So every eyeball in the country will be on that game. If they fall on their face again, the Belichick legacy is just out the window.
3: It's going to be awful. And, you know, I really do believe Bobby always is positioning himself. Like at Arkansas, what he wanted was Sam Pittman's job. It wasn't, I mean, he might have also wanted the team to do well, but he wanted that job.
1: Yes.
3: I can't even imagine North Carolina going from the dumpster fire Jordan scandal thing of Bill Belichick to Bobby Petrino as the head coach, because I don't believe Bill is going to, I don't even know if he'll last the season, but I can't see him being there more than this season. Can you see Bobby possibly being who they want? I don't see it, Kip.
1: Yeah. And you mentioned the other new face there, and this is a guy that people haven't really heard of because of just a terrible performance, and maybe not necessarily by him, but a huge get a couple of years ago. Luke Fickell was the hottest coach on the market after he took Cincinnati to the playoffs. And you remember Alabama fans, just completely annihilated Cincinnati in that first round playoff game before the showdown with Georgia in Indianapolis for the national championship. Georgia had dispatched Michigan, despite the fact that Michigan had a celebration party scheduled for after the game.
3: With
1: disco lights and everything else, and it was going to be a great celebration of Michigan's triumph, and Georgia trounced them. Anyway, that Cincinnati team that Fickell was the coach of, he was hired as the great savior to come in and resuscitate what had been a great program at Wisconsin. And his big crowning achievement right off the bat was to recruit the hottest quarterback in the country coming out of high school, a kid named Billy Edwards. Billy Edwards finally got his chance to start last year for Wisconsin. Alabama drubbed them 2 years in a row, of course, if you remember. Billy Edwards did not amount to being the promised deliverer of quarterback greatness. So guess where he ends up? He will be calling the signals next Saturday in Ireland for the North Carolina Tar Heels as redemption.
3: Oh, my gosh.
1: You know, so the storylines with North Carolina
3: are
1: just unbelievable.
3: What a cast of characters. Absolutely. Very, very interesting. Kip, we've got a first-time caller. I think I got him all fired up with my claims about DJ Lagway. So we are welcoming Willis from Chelsea. Good morning, Willis. Glad to have you with us.
6: How y'all doing today?
1: We're doing good, man.
3: Glad to hear from you. Welcome. Welcome to the show.
6: Thank you. I'm a Gators fan.
3: Good for you.
6: I'm from Florida, but I live in Chelsea. I'm a Gators fan, and I don't know where y'all are getting y'all information about DJ Lagway at, but it's way off.
1: Okay, well, set us straight.
6: I mean, where did y'all hear he offered to give up his NIL and he just wants to be coached and stuff like that? That's not a
3: from
6: thing.
3: From his family.
1: Yeah,
3: from his
1: Terry's
3: family
1: very close here to the situation, but go ahead. You guys have that conversation.
6: Who's close to the situation?
3: Not really close. I live in the same town that his family does. And that's the word from his family.
6: Okay. Well, they're not really reliable sources, honestly, but
3: okay. Fill us in.
6: Okay. He went in and met with Coach Summerall and Coach, I can't think of his name.
1: Buster Faulkner. Yep.
6: Buster, yes.
3: Who is awesome? Buster is
6: great. I'm excited. He wanted guarantees. He wanted all this that they weren't willing to give him or anybody else. Mm-hmm. Everybody had a clean slate. He didn't want to compete. He did.
3: Wow, boy,
6: things.
3: That's a radically different story than the story circulating in Texas. That's interesting. Those are two different sides of that coin.
6: I mean, it's. I'm just floored that was even. Summerall basically all but came out and said himself. He gave him every opportunity to say, "We'd love to work with you," but he wanted, like everybody else, you know, a starting. He wanted to be guaranteed that, and he wasn't going to have it.
3: Well, you know what, Willis? I hope that's true. I hope that's true, because that would make me feel a lot better about the situation if that's the case. Absolutely.
6: Asking if Philo is a upgrade, I can't honestly say.
3: But I understand. If that story is true, I can absolutely understand the decision that Buster and Summerall made.
6: There is a massive upgrade in coaching. So, yeah, there might be an upgrade.
1: Yeah.
6: DJ did some awesome things. His first year, everybody fell in love with the long ball, you know. But his mechanics were horrible. Do you know who Shane Matthews is?
1: Oh, absolutely. He was a great quarterback in Florida.
6: Okay, yeah, he has a show every day. He warned Gators, you know, everybody loves this long ball, but when the tape gets out on him and he doesn't get coached up, it's going to be bad. And last year was bad.
1: Yeah. Well, but part of that was attributed to Billy Napier, too, to be fair, because, you know, everybody singles out, I think, was the Miami game, or maybe it was the LSU game, but one of those games, he threw the ball LSU over 60 times in one game with Jaden Ball in the backfield, and they didn't give him the ball the whole game. The Billy Napier-DJ combination last year just didn't work out because Billy was a bust, and if I don't know how long you've listened to our show before, we declared the day Billy Napier was hired, Terry dubbed him Sunbelt Billy, and that became like a national thing. Terry started a trend, so I think the Billy Napier years are regrettable. I absolutely agree with you. There has been a huge coaching upgrade here, and hopefully Florida will be the beneficiary because the SEC needs Florida to be a dominant team again. Florida just does not need to be a bottom feeder.
6: I've been a Gators fan since the 70s, okay? I'm not just when Timmy came. I've been a long time, right? And it's just frustrating. I've never been a fire the coach guy. The coach has to go kill the coach, whatever. Let's move him out of the house, whatever. I've never been that. But that LSU game last year, I said, I'm done. It's just so much crap. And DJ did some good things. He did. And that freshman year, he got thrown into the fire. He did some good things. But to say that he single-handedly, something else y'all said a while ago, single-handedly beat Ole Miss and LSU, the defense won those two games. It sacked LSU six times.
1: Yeah.
6: And Ole Miss, they stopped them on fourth down four times when they hadn't been stopped all year long.
3: Oh, wow.
6: Okay, so... Yeah, that big guy that Ole Miss would run in there, that defensive lineman as a fullback and give him the ball.
1: Oh, I remember that guy. All year long.
3: So Willis, how much of that defense? How much of that defense do you get back this year? I don't know. I'm asking legitimately because I don't know.
6: From 2 years ago, from 2 years ago, there's a few.
1: And then from last year, there's a few.
6: But that's another. The defense has been so totally upgraded. The team has been so totally upgraded. They have completely changed their bodies, their minds, everything. I mean, if it translates on the field in a couple of weeks, and for sure at Auburn when they beat Auburn.
1: I think that game at Auburn is a huge game for both those teams with new coaches. Who wins that game positions themselves for a really successful season, and whoever loses that game could kind of go into a tailspin. I just think it's a pivotal game early in the schedule.
6: Like I said a while ago, I'm an old head, right? I miss playing Auburn every year. A lot of people don't know we used to play Auburn every year. There used to be a huge rival.
1: Right before Georgia and for Auburn before Alabama, that was always the rotation, Florida, Georgia, Alabama.
6: That's right. And in my mind, it's not the biggest game of the year. Okay, Georgia's bigger. FSU's bigger. Auburn is the most important game of the year as a Gator.
3: I can see that because it sets up everything. You got Ole Miss coming up the week after that, so you'd like to go in there with some momentum.
6: Well, everybody thought Sumrall was headed to Auburn.
1: That's another storyline in that game. So it really that week three game, and there's another big one that weekend, LSU at Ole Miss. But that's going to be the first fabulous SEC weekend because those are some really important matchups.
6: I hate those games. I hate those games are on at the same time that night.
1: Yeah, I hope they move one of those games to the afternoon window so we can see both of them. I hope they don't both play at night.
6: But yeah, the DJ Lagway stuff, give him credit. I mean, he's a fine young Christian man, and I mean he is. And I hope he has success. I really do. But he was given opportunity, and he chose to move on. He didn't even play all of spring last year or pre fall camp last year, and that was a family decision. That wasn't so much the University of Florida decision. They held him out. And he didn't get any work, didn't get any mechanical work. He didn't get any.
3: But it was because of his injury. That might have been a mistake, but they weren't doing it like he's too good to practice. I
6: They should have went ahead and operated on the shoulder or whatever it was, and probably cleaned it up. Maybe missed the spring, but rehab him over the summer and let him do some work. But again, I wish him nothing but success. But I think it. I think it's going to be good for both parties because I mean it's, you know, Philo or Tramell Jones. It ain't a done deal yet, but it's probably going to be Philo.
1: Yeah.
6: The weapons, they're going to have to, if the offensive line, which is a question mark, but they're coming together too, is the reports. If they can play halfway decent with Jaden Ball and the receivers they got, all he has to do is be a point guard.
1: Yeah, the receiver core is phenomenal. I mean, that's probably the best receiver room in the whole country.
6: All the quarterback has, whoever he is, all he has to do, if the line can give him 2 seconds, all he has to do is be a point guard. Get the ball. Get the ball out. Get the ball out. Give it to who needs the ball. So I'm excited. I can't wait. I mean, I'm this way every year, but all of Gator Nation can't wait. So, I mean, we're either going to be wonderfully surprised or disappointed. I'm, you know.
1: Well, Willis, we're so glad you called to give us some balance on the Gators and some other perspectives. Because, again, to me, Florida is one of the most intriguing storylines coming into the year, along with Auburn, with the big changes they've made. And I can't wait for that Week 3 game. So I hope you'll touch base with us throughout the season, because we really appreciate you getting on board today.
3: Absolutely. Thank you. Lots of great info. I appreciate hearing that. I can hope for Florida to do well, except on Halloween.
1: Yeah, I know you're not rooting for Florida when they come to Atlanta, which, again, we need to emphasize. That game will not be at the neutral Gator Bowl Stadium in Jacksonville. It will be at Mercedes-Benz Stadium in Atlanta.
3: Yes, which I think is just as much a neutral field as the Gator Bowl was. I mean, come on, that is not a neutral field, in all fairness, to Florida. But since we've had to play on the neutral field and Gainesville for so long, hey, that's the way it goes.
1: That's the way it goes, for sure. This has been a blast. We are talking about some other weird faces and places that you don't expect. Remember the scandal 2 years ago? Pat Fitzgerald, the longtime coach at Northwestern.
3: I've forgotten about him.
1: Pat Fitzgerald was fired because of the hazing rituals and abuse of players that happened there under his watch that he didn't do anything about, apparently. Well, Pat Fitzgerald has resurfaced, Terry. He will be the new head coach this year at Michigan State. A big rival.
3: Oh, God, just what they need is another scandal at Michigan State. Good golly.
1: Yeah, Michigan State has been scandal. I mean, some of the decisions by the and let's give Pat Fitzgerald his due in terms of his record. He did a good job at Northwestern, making them at least competitive during his stay. But there was all kinds of internal problems. And now he goes into a Michigan State program that's gone through a series of head coaches that have all been scandal-ridden. Some of the decisions made at the highest levels in some of these situations are just head-scratching.
3: Head-scratching. And you know what? To me, a really sad one at Michigan State was Mel Tucker. I mean, he had such a good first year. He's formerly from Georgia. He had everything lining up
1: and an Alabama assistant at one time, yes.
3: Yes. I mean, he had everything lining up the right way. A lot of us, you know, rooting for him to be successful. And then to throw it all away.
1: Yeah, he brought in some motivational speaker who was a female who he just started relentlessly pursuing and, you know, threw away his marriage and his job and everything else. I mean, it's really what a pattern in the Big Ten. You look at Sherrod Moore, too, and what happened at Michigan last year. I mean, these guys get in these great positions and just, you know, it's just mind-boggling that they find a way to screw up what their lifelong dream has, the achievement of getting to that plateau. It's just hard to fathom.
3: Well, you know, I think they should have listened. I had this wonderful preacher at the National Baptist Church. It was Second Baptist in Boulder, Colorado, and a sermon that he would preach once a month, and he said he had to because we clearly weren't getting the message, was one based on your sins will find you out. Your sins will find you out. And man, how many times does this happen to have to happen
1: over and over
3: again? for people in high profile positions who would appear to have the world on the string to fall into that same terrible sinful nature and destroy everything that they built.
1: Here's a guy that you've never heard his name, but it's got to keep an eye on because you're hearing all these Oregon predictions of them being so mm-hmm. good. They landed a guy named Coy, K-O-I, mm-hmm. Parrish, P-E-R-I-C-H. He's a safety. He was playing for the Minnesota Golden Gophers last year, mm-hmm. speaking of obscurity, in the Big Ten in a team that is 500 at best in their best years. But Coy Parrish, I was looking at his stats last night. Dan Lanning and Oregon have lured him out west to be the starting safety for Oregon. This guy had like half the production of the Minnesota defense last year. This guy was an absolute beast.
3: Holy cow.
1: Had all these tackles, sacks, interceptions, forced fumbles. I mean, this guy looks like, Steve Austin, the $6 million man. And he's going to be landing at Oregon this year. That's a name to keep an eye on because of all the people in the transfer portal, Dan Lanning may have landed one of the best gems in the country in Coy Parrish. So keep an eye on that name as you go forward in the season at Oregon. So just some different names and different guys to keep an eye on that have ended up in some unusual places as we get ready to kick off the season.
3: Well, and there are a couple at Northwestern that are.
1: Oh, that's true. I left out Northwestern. We talked about the departing Northwestern, Pat Fitzgerald. Mm-hmm. Guess who? Remember 2 years ago, Chip Kelly was the offensive coordinator for the Ohio State National Championship team. He left and took the job with the Las Vegas Raiders in the same capacity last year. Chip Kelly, of course. Once again, a tie-in, the former head coach at Oregon, the former head coach at UCLA, had a stint in the NFL as a head coach. Chip Kelly never has quite gotten to the mountaintop. Always has been touted as one of the great offensive minds in the country. Chip Kelly lands, Terry, this year at the most obscure place you could possibly imagine. He's the new offensive coordinator at Northwestern.
3: That is just bizarre, isn't it?
1: Yeah, it really is. And the quarterback at Northwestern is a guy named Aiden Childs. He's coming in this year, too, via Michigan State. When Jonathan Smith, the coach at Oregon State, was hired to take over at Michigan State after the Mel Tucker mess, coming in with a good resume of success at Oregon State, which is really making something out of nothing because that school has very few resources. Really a sad little sister to Oregon, the dominant program in the state. He had this great quarterback that he brought with him, which is the trend now. When a coach leaves, they always seem to bring their accomplished quarterback. And Aiden Childs was supposed to be a great – go ahead.
3: No, I was just going to say on that note of bringing him, Trinidad Chambliss said no thank you to Lane on that.
1: Exactly. Mm-hmm. So Aiden Childs came in to be the great deliverer with Jonathan Smith at Michigan State. We know how that worked out. They were absolutely abysmal. That once proud program who was in the playoffs in the last 10 years, Alabama clobbered them in a playoff game. But Michigan State has really fallen from grace as a really highly respected team to just a terrible example of what can go wrong if you make some bad decisions. Cool. Aiden Childs and Jonathan Smith both did not succeed at Michigan State. So now Aiden Childs lands at Northwestern with Chip Kelly. Very interesting to keep an eye on those teams and that quarterback as we look at interesting faces in familiar faces now.
3: Faces in interesting places. Absolutely.
1: Yeah. Terry, this has been so much fun. Our 10th anniversary, and we knew it'd be a different show because it's really not the morning after anything.
3: Next week it will be the morning after.
1: We're getting to talk about Bill Belichick and his cast of characters in the most unlikely sitcom in all of sports, the North Carolina Tar Heels. We'll see how they fare in Ireland. It's been great. What's your final thoughts?
3: Oh, my final thoughts are I'm ready for some football. Let's make it happen next week.
1: Absolutely. And it's just going to be 13 days away. We'll see all the SEC teams in action, and we'll be here all season. Stay with us all year long.
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3: Hello there. I'm Mark Robbins. Big day of baseball in Williamsport, Pennsylvania. The Little League World Series featuring four winners bracket games today. One already complete. Henderson, Nevada. 5-0 over Tacoma, Washington. Right now on the international side, Mexico with a 1-0 lead in the third over Nicaragua. You can watch that one on ESPN and the ESPN app. And of course, the major leaguers are heading to Williamsport for the Little League Classic. Milwaukee just flew in. Atlanta's on its way. That game coming up on ESPN Radio. Our coverage begins at 6 p.m. Eastern. Saturday, week two of the NFL preseason. The question before the Browns played the Bills: who's the number one quarterback for Cleveland, Deshaun Watson or Shedeur Sanders? The question after the game is still the same. And head coach Kevin Stefanski of the Browns hasn't come up with the answer, but...
4: Well, at some point I'm going to have to decide, right? I mean, at some point, I'm saying it kind of jokingly, like at some point we got to get that guy the reps. So I'm not going to paint myself into a corner. You guys know, I mean, optimally you'd like to have given a player all of the reps, right? And you know who the one is. And we've done it as best we could as a staff, trying to work through this.
3: That is Browns head coach Kevin Stefanski. Wyndham Clark begins the final round of the BMW Classic in St. Louis with a 5-shot lead over Rory McIlroy and Patrick Cantlay. The event, the second leg of the FedEx Cup playoffs. You can watch the action on ESPN Plus and check it out on the ESPN app.
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0: ESPN Radio, ESPN app, Sirius XM Channel 80, Sunday morning, presented by Progressive Insurance. Getting ready for preseason week number 3. And then we're just counting down the days till we get to the regular season. But in the NFL, there is one quarterback competition going on. It's out in Cleveland. Shedeur Sanders got the start yesterday. He looked pretty solid. And, well, Deshaun Watson did not. He got booed, had a reaction to getting booed in his post-game press conference. To help us break down this mess and everything that's happening with the Cleveland Browns, we welcome in Mary Kay Cabot, Cleveland.com Browns beat writer. Mary, thank you so much for the time. Always appreciate it. Let's just start there. What was your reaction when Deshaun Watson stepped up and just really, I guess, took exception with the fans in Cleveland booing him yesterday?
1: Well, it was a long time coming for him to express that. It had been almost 2 years since he ruptured that Achilles and had fans cheering him while he was down in tears on the field. So he held that in for a long time, and I think it really hit him like a ton of bricks that he goes back out there and fans booed him again after this performance. I think he really did feel, and he expressed this, that all of his hard work, everything he's done to try to overcome all of the stuff that's gone on with him here, all of the grueling rehab that he's done, I really truly believe that he was blindsided by that reaction and it really got to him. So now I think it's a matter of, can they all regroup and march forward with this, or do they have to make some really tough decisions now?

0: controversy going on in Cleveland.
1: Shador is a fan favorite. I got a feeling he's going to be the starter.
2: Watson in the shotgun here. Pressure coming. Fires over the middle, and it's off the hands of Lardner, and it's intercepted. Another deflected pass, the hands of a Browns receiver.
0: And you can hear the boos from the crowd.
3: Last time I played on this field, I tore my Achilles. And that same fan base, they cheered when I got hurt. So what does that have to do with anything about performance? When a person get hurt, especially for your own city, and they cheer, I don't regret anything in my life.
4: It's another busy weekend around the world of sports. And this is Game Day. Game Day.
5: Quarterback competition in Cleveland looking like it's coming to a head. 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Good to have you aboard alongside home team Brandon Leak. I'm Jonathan Zaslow. Home team, good to see you. We got week two of the NFL preseason schedule wrapping up to what today, which means we are inching closer and closer to the start of real football. How you doing?
6: Thank God. Always good to be with you, Zaz. Only one more preseason thing, game to go, thank goodness. And a few cities and franchises still have to deal with naming the starter number one in Cleveland, as certainly the fans certainly have made note what they want. Now the question is, what does Todd Monken want and who deserves the job to be the quarterback for the Cleveland Browns?
5: I feel like the Browns are the ultimate, and I think we could say this in any of our major sports here in North America, the Browns are the ultimate lousy team still gets national attention. Most lousy teams, no one talks about them. No one cares about them. But no matter what, the Browns, who are always lousy, they're a national story all the time. Is like, are there any other lousy franchises that are just always in the national spotlight?
6: Before